0: shows that we call silver medalist songs. Songs that only made it to number two, never made it to number one. But nonetheless, big hits all. Keep it right here. You'll hear music from Travis Tritt, Vince Gill, Trisha Yearwood, Tanya Tucker, and more. This weekend, the Silver Medalist Show on Retro Country USA. 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
2: OpenAI CEO Sam Altman says he never promised co-founder Elon Musk that he would keep the artificial intelligence company a nonprofit. Altman was on the stand yesterday in federal court in Oakland, California, where Musk is suing OpenAI.
3: I don't think it's easy to sit there and have someone barking at you like a rabid dog, saying things that aren't true, having no real opportunity to defend oneself. I thought Mr. Altman handled it just right.
2: That's OpenAI attorney Bill Savitt. Altman testified he made no commitments to Musk, who left the company's board in 2018. Musk said earlier in the trial that changing the company's structure was tantamount to stealing a charity, and that $38 million he donated to OpenAI was misused for commercial purposes. The governor of Virginia has signed legislation to ban guns in colleges in the state. Rocio Rivera with details.
4: Governor Spanberger signed Senate Bill 272 and House Bill 626 this week. The bills will require that only law enforcement, ROTC cadets, and military personnel be allowed to carry a gun on college campuses in Virginia. Spanberger delivered remarks yesterday recalling the November 2022 shooting on the campus of the University of Virginia that killed three students. She said the bills are one step closer to keeping students safe. In April, she also signed a school safety bill that allows Virginia teachers to get training and resources for responding to emergencies.
2: Today's National Day will have you reaching for a fork. More from Bree Tennis.
5: That's because today is National Apple Pie Day. It's America's favorite pie, accounting for 29% of all pie sales year-round. Created in England in 1381, but back then they put raisins in it. Don't do that. Americans made it popular during World War II. Chevrolet even ran an ad campaign about the American apple pie.
2: Michael Kastner, NBC News Radio.
1: Let's take a look at the weather forecast. A Fort Cameron Diamondville going into the evening hours, down to 37 and clear Thursday. Sunshine, windy, 63 degrees. That's Cameron Diamondville. Bridger Valley tonight, down to about right around 42 degrees and clear. Thursday, sun cloudy, 67 degrees, but windy in Bridger Valley. Star Valley forecast for tonight, 36 and clear. Thursday, sunny and 60 degrees. Working in Jackson Hole, first of all, the night shift gets 36 and clear. Thursday, sunny, 60 degrees. News and weather on the SBI Radio Network. Dan Doxeter reporting.
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0: you, bro. Go get her on. Yeah, she's a flatliner.
1: Cole Swindell coming in hot in our 6 o'clock hour. His song, Flatliner. Rob Erickson, we're on the downhill slope of our evening ride through Spur Country tonight, but we still have plenty more of those hits just ahead. Little Texas coming your way. Shane Proffitt, Kip Moore, and this one from Carly Pierce, Dream Come True.

0: 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God bless Texas.
1: Spurs Country's weather.
2: In the Kemmerer Valley area tonight, you can expect a low of 38 degrees. Tomorrow, high of 61, low of 33. Wind throughout the day, 8% chance of rain in the morning. Friday, high of 68, low of 40. Windy throughout the day. In the Star Valley area, you can expect a low of 34 tonight. Tomorrow, high of 61, low of 32. Sunny on the forecast, but a lingering 12% chance of rain in the morning. Friday, high of 67, low of 35. Partly cloudy skies.
3: The Spur.
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0: The Zach Brown Band, Two Blue Chairs and You. Before that, Casey Musgraves, Loneliest Girl, and Danielle Bradbury, Stop Dragging Your Boots. Tune in tomorrow for a weekday wake-up. You'll hear from Principal Kenneth Dietz from Cokeville High School discussing the funding impacts to his school due to the recalibration bill passed this year by the state legislature. That one starting at 8:45 a.m. Tune in with us tomorrow morning. Duke Dale and Daniel get your morning started off right here on The Spur. Up next, you got one from Aaron Watson. Hit the hay running.
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Luke Bryan, country, and she knows it. Olivia and Liam are topping Social Security's annual list of America's most popular baby names for the seventh straight year. The newly released rankings for 2025 are based on Social Security card applications at birth, and the data shows few changes in the top 10. Liam, Noah, Oliver, and Theodore held steady as the top four boy names, while Amelia, Sophia, Sophie, Mia, Evelyn, and Isabella all remained in the top 10 for girls. However, Charlotte overtook Emma as runner-up, which ended a six-year streak in the number two spot, while Ava was dropped out of the top 10 and replaced by Elena. Finishing off our evening right tonight, we have George Strait, Luke Combs, Charlie Worsham, Cody Jinks, and now another from Luke Combs heading your way, The Kind of Love We Make. This is Rob Erickson signing off. Thanks for writing with me. We

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Stripe was white, was 18 feet from the bow to the stern light. Second hand from a dealer in Atlanta, I rode up with Daddy when he went there to get her. 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
0: Turn it on, and we'll turn it up.
1: I just love listening. 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
0: The Spur.

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0: NBC News Radio, I'm Mark Mayfield. President Trump is signaling a desire to do business with China following a meeting with Chinese leader Xi at Beijing's Great Hall of the People. Trump shook hands with the Chinese president outside the state building, later saying he was a great friend and leader. He later went on to highlight the size of the group he brought with him, which includes high-profile tech bosses such as Tesla CEO Elon Musk, Apple CEO Tim Cook, and NVIDIA's Jensen Huang. Trump's visit to China comes as the war in Iran continues, and that is significant because China is Iran's biggest trading partner. Vice President J.D. Vance says a lot of funding is going to be shut off to states that don't take fraud seriously. Vance is leading the Trump administration's crackdown on fraud and on Wednesday announced a $1.3 billion deferral in Medicaid reimbursements from California.
1: There are California taxpayers and American taxpayers who are being defrauded because California isn't taking its program seriously.
0: The crackdown has an emphasis on states' social service programs. Vance says it appears that mainly blue states are not taking fraud seriously. The vice president called it a defrauding of the American taxpayer and a violation of trust. Fatal drug overdoses in the nation appear to be falling for the third consecutive year. Tammy Trujillo reports.
2: Newly released provisional data from the CDC shows that by December of last year, reported drug overdose deaths fell to 68,632. That's a 14% drop from the year prior. The data says overdoses caused by all classes or types of drugs generally declined across the

0: board. However, opioids remained the top cause of overdose deaths last year. I'm Tammy Trujillo.
1: And the Cleveland Cavaliers are one win away from their first trip to the Eastern Conference Finals since 2018. Cleveland defeated the Detroit Pistons 117-113 in overtime in Game 5 at Little Caesars Arena. 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

0: Yeah, no, it's been going really good. We've come a long ways, and when we started this, it was just it was a business that I had acquired, and this was the store part of it was the second part that we worked on upgrading it, and knew that this was a missing part of for our community, and just kept hearing the stories of people having to drive to Idaho Falls to go pick up simple things to do what needs to be done here in the valley. So that's kind of how it all started.
1: And then the snowball went from there.
0: The snowball went from there. That's part of my own demise, I guess, is I'm my own worst enemy.
1: Yeah. So walk us through the process of, because retail is new for you.
0: That's right.
1: From what you've told me. And so walk us through the process of creating this, working with vendors and getting everything in stock.
0: Yeah, no, it's been a monumental task. Honestly, it's, when we started, the way the business was run, they would mainly buy their products from one vendor in Idaho Falls who may have given us a discount, not really sure, and then we would mark it up 32%. So that's how the business was run originally. We are now direct with so many different customer vendors. So we're, if I can't bring value to the community, we just don't want to bring it. So we're definitely looking for feedback, but we have got direct on so many different manufacturers. The poly pipe prices are way down. I know that our culvert's probably cheapest in four states right now. We're trying to cater more towards contractors, but definitely doing all the homeowner stuff. The greenhouse is a new addition, and that, Nate Campbell's helped put all that together and done a phenomenal job on that. That's not my forte, but he's the right guy for the job on that. He definitely knows what grows in this area and what doesn't. So,
1: well, that's just the thing, is it's all designed, like you said, for the local contractor, and everything from the plumbing, the electrical, the landscaping, even irrigation,
0: yes,
1: for both the
0: commercial and residential.
1: Correct. And agriculture and everything, right?
0: We're doing all that. So all your wheel line parts and all that. And, when we acquired the company, from the Peebler family, that was all there. And that was kind of one of their main fortes that they did was deal with that. So we still do all that, and it's all pretty well organized in the back, and we have Western.

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1: Good morning. 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Star Valley, Alpine 38, Afton 36, Bridger Valley, Wyman and Mountain View, both at 44 degrees. Cameron Diamondville, good morning to you. 40 degrees. Our Jackson Hole commuters, you're headed up 37 degrees. And now the news at 6.
2: NBC News Radio, I'm Michael Kastner. President Trump and Chinese President Xi Jinping are toasting each other at a state banquet in Beijing this morning. Through a translator, Xi talked about the importance of the U.S.-China relationship and said the two countries would be better served as partners rather than rivals.
3: The world today is changing and turbulent. China-U.S. relations concern the well-being of the over 1.7 billion people of both countries and affect the interests of the over 8 billion people of the world.
2: Trump said he has invited President Xi to the White House this September. White House is reportedly considering granting 250 pardons for America's 250th birthday. White House sources tell the Wall Street Journal that the plan is still in preliminary discussions and that the pardons would be announced on June 14th, which is both Flag Day and President Trump's birthday. Michael Kastner, NBC News Radio.
1: You are waking up with SVI. Let's go to sports at 6.
4: NBA playoffs. The Cavs with a 9-0 run to end the fourth quarter, then went on to beat the Pistons 117-113 in overtime to steal Game 5 in Detroit, take a 3-2 lead in the East semis. James Harden led Cleveland with 30, says it was a total team effort.
5: Don struggled a little bit offensively, but you know, that's why he has a team and guys that, you know, pick him up. You know, Max came through, made some big shots. Dennis came in, played extremely well. So this is a team effort. Tonight was one of those nights where, you know, we found something and I was aggressive.
4: Game 6 Friday in Cleveland. Stanley Cup playoffs. Avs rallied from 3 goals down to beat the Wild 4-3 in overtime to advance to the Western Conference Finals. The NFL full regular season schedule will be announced tonight, but drip, drip, drip, as the Packers will play the Rams at SoFi Stadium in the NFL's first Thanksgiving Eve game, November 25th. That's sports. I'm Ron Tomas.
1: Bear Prairie, he's the CEO of Lower Valley Energy. We had him in the SVI studios talk about the solar project in the Star Valley Narrows. It's now delayed. It's located next to the landfill, state land, originally started on private land. Bear Prairie, bring us up to date on SVI this morning.
6: Yep. Yeah, we wanted to withdraw that because it got tabled earlier when we moved from private land to focusing on state land, because that's what we had for feedback from people, was they weren't in favor the local residents with the original private land location. But there was broad support, and people said, hey, what about this state land piece? And is, you know, near already industrial area and so on and so forth. And they, you know, that was a more favorable location. So when we went to there, you know, we started exploring what that is. We need to get a lease from the state on that. So it didn't do any good to continue to pursue the conditional use permit without having, you know, a site land location locked up with the state. So that's really where we've been focused. And the county reached out and said, hey, where are we at on this permit? And we said, you know, give us a minute. We're working through some stuff here. So let's pull that off so it's not just sitting there. So, yeah, that was our action, our choice. Yeah.
7: Okay. And so the permit is through State Lands and Investment? Is that,
6: yes.
7: Is that right?
6: Yep,
7: the SLIB board,
6: State
7: correct?
6: Land, yep, the SLIB board.
7: And so you're still just waiting for that final approval from SLIB then?
6: Yeah, so we've been working off the SLIB is working through the terms of the lease. And we're near the end of that. And then the next step would be to go to the State Land Board and ask for, you know, that lease in those terms to be approved. At the same time, though, we don't want to run ahead of the community on all this. I think there's, you know, and rightfully so, some concerns that we've been moving a little faster than we should as far as getting in front of the local residents and people around this and really educating them on the benefits and the impacts that this project might have on them. So when I came in as CEO, I saw that, I heard it. So the advice I gave to the team was, let's slow this down a little bit so we can engage and listen and explain, you know, what we're trying to do, address concerns. A lot of misinformation out there around this project, and we want people to, whether you're in favor or not, at least be making decisions from a fact-based standpoint, not, you know, what they saw on YouTube or some hearsay, you know, that isn't factual.
7: One of the well, let's talk about that timeline then, and what you expect to have moving forward. So, what happens between now and during this permitting process, right. and when do you expect to have some more public conversations?
6: Sure. So, what we're also doing is, you know, we've, you know, as we pivoted to the state land, which we thought would be, you know, a success, where everybody's like, great, that's a preferred location. Continue to have a lot of, you know, local community, you know, outcry that they don't support that location either. So what we want to do is listen to them and also look for other alternative locations. If we can find a place for this project that meets everybody's needs, or most everybody, because I'm not Pollyannish here thinking that we're going to get to 100%, but we would like to have, you know, as broad a support as we can for this. If we can find another location, great, we'll look at that. So please bring all options and ideas. We're trying to find that win-win location. But I want to be clear, we're not backing away from the state land either. We're assessing all options, going to try and find and listen to the community. And at the end of the day, as we take that next step here, whatever direction that is in the next 2 to 3 months, my commitment to, you know, the community and all of our members of the co-op, is we work together and collaborate to try and find that success. Because there are a lot of people that support solar and want to participate in this community solar project. So it's not all one-sided. We want to make sure that we communicate when we get ready for that next step, whether that's moving to the state land lease and getting in front of the state land board. We want to make sure that nobody's getting, you know, surprised by finding out that we're in front of the state land board, you know, that day. You know, we want to be open and transparent with everybody. So before we make that next step, whatever that next step might be, people have ample time to, and we will hold open houses and bring people in and listen to them and listen to their concerns.
1: And that's Bear Prairie with Lower Valley Energy talking about the proposed solar project. Getting us an update. He was in the SBI studios earlier this week. Let's take a look at the SBI broadcast area. Star Valley, Afton, 36 degrees right now. Alpine, 38. Forecast for today, sunshine and 60 degrees. A little bit cooler. Jackson Hole, 60 and sunny skies. Right now, Jackson, 37 degrees. Cameron Diamondville, you're at 39. Today in Cameron-Diamondville, windy, sunny, 63 degrees. Bridger Valley, windy, sunny, 67 degrees. Right now at Bridger Valley, Lyman 43, Mountain View 43, Cameron-Diamondville, you're at 39. Good morning. This has been a 6 a.m. news update. Dan Dockstetter wishing you a good day.
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1: Good morning. 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Dan Dockstader here with you just past 6:30 in the morning. We're leading up to the weekday wake-up program at 7. Let's take a look at the early morning temperatures. Star Valley, Alpine 38, Afton 36, Bridger Valley, Lyman 43, and Mountain View 43 degrees. Good morning, Cameron Diamondville. You're at 39. Jackson Hole commuters headed up to 37 degrees. Good morning. Here's the news at 6:30.
2: NBC News Radio, I'm Michael Kastner. President Trump and Chinese President Xi Jinping are toasting each other at a state banquet in Beijing. Through a translator, Xi talked about the importance of the U.S.-China relationship and said the world would be better served with the two countries as partners rather than rivals.
3: The people of China and the United States are both great peoples. Achieving the great rejuvenation of the Chinese nation and making America great again can go hand in hand. We can help each other succeed and advance the well-being of the whole world.
2: He said both sides should rise to the occasion and steer the giant ship of Chinese-U.S. relations in the right direction. Trump thanked Xi for the magnificent welcome and said the two had very good discussions in their meetings earlier in the day. Trump said he's invited President Xi to the White House this September. Protests are breaking out in Havana after Cuba runs out of fuel. More from Tammy Trujillo.
4: Cuba's energy minister told state media on Wednesday the country has run out of crude oil and diesel and has no reserves, putting the national grid in a critical state. Cuba gets most of its oil from Venezuela, but the U.S. has been blocking its fuel shipments since it invaded Venezuela in January. The shortage has reportedly triggered blackouts. Reuters says hundreds of protesters crowded the streets of Havana last night, calling for the lights to be turned back on. The U.S. State Department says it will provide aid to Cuba in exchange for meaningful reforms.
2: Former South Carolina lawyer Alex Murdoch is headed for a new trial. Laura Jarrett reports the South Carolina Supreme Court has overturned his conviction in the killings of his wife and son,
5: finding shocking jury tampering by then-court clerk Becky Hill. Hill, long accused by the defense of trying to cash in with a tell-all book.
2: Michael Kastner, NBC News Radio.
1: You're waking up with SVI. A few more temperatures throughout the SVI broadcast area this morning. Bedford, 36. Fairview, 36 degrees. Cokeville, 38. LaParge, 38. Fort Bridger, 43. Big Piney, KMAR country, 36 degrees. 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
6: NBA playoffs. The Cavs with a 9-0 run to end the fourth quarter, then went on to beat the Pistons 117-113 in overtime to steal Game 5 in Detroit, take a 3-2 lead in the East semis. James Harden led Cleveland with 30, says it was a total team effort.
7: Don struggled a little bit offensively, but you know, that's why he has a team and guys that, you know, pick him up. You know, Max came through, made some big shots. Dennis came in, played extremely well. So this is a team effort. Tonight was one of those nights where, you know, we found something and, I was aggressive.
6: Game 6 Friday in Cleveland. Stanley Cup playoffs. Avs rallied from 3 goals down to beat the Wild 4-3 in overtime to advance to the Western Conference Finals. The NFL full regular season schedule will be announced tonight, but drip, drip, drip, as the Packers will play the Rams at SoFi Stadium in the NFL's first Thanksgiving Eve game, November 25th. That's sports. I'm Ron Tomas.
1: The local member-owned co-op is still considering solar as part of the Lower Valley Energy Portfolio of Power. Proposed solar operation by the Lincoln County Landfill in the Star Valley Narrows is on hold. Bear Prairie provides an update on SVI this morning at just past 6:30.
8: Working through the terms of the lease, and we're near the end of that. And then the next step would be to go to the state land board and ask for, you know, that lease in those terms to be approved. At the same time, though, we don't want to run ahead of the community on all this. I think there's, you know, and rightfully so, some concerns that we've been moving a little faster than we should as far as getting in front of the local residents and people around this and really educating them on the benefits and the impacts that this project might have on them. So when I came in as CEO, I saw that, I heard it. So the advice I gave to the team was, let's slow this down a little bit so we can engage and listen and explain, you know, what we're trying to do, address concerns. A lot of misinformation out there around this project, and we want people to, you know, whether you're in favor of it or not, at least be making decisions from a fact-based standpoint, not, you know, what they saw on YouTube or some hearsay, you know, that isn't factual.
1: It's Bear Prairie talking about the proposed solar operation, still considering that location, other locations as well as part of the overall portfolio. Lower Valley Energy providing most of its power resources coming from hydro out of the Pacific Northwest. You're waking up with SBI. State news, the Wyoming Legislature's Joint Judiciary Committee is looking at ways to improve remote access to court records, and this includes remote access by computer, but remote access is available to the Supreme Court and Chancery Court records right now, but local courts require in-person visits. Legislature working on a change to provide remote access to court records. Regional news, a Utah woman convicted of murdering her husband and then writing a children's book about it is being sentenced to life without parole. Corey Richens addressed her three sons while handcuffed in a Park City courtroom Wednesday before the judge handed down the sentence.
9: You boys are my world. The reason I continue to wake up every day and fight to come home. You're my reason for living. I love you forever, Mom.
1: Comments of Corey Richens when she was sentenced. Utah District Judge Richard Mrozek announces the sentence for Corey Richens.
10: Ms. Richens, based on your conviction on count one, first degree felony aggravated murder, the court hereby sentences you to life without parole.
1: Judge in a Utah courtroom yesterday for the case involving Corey Richens. Let's take a look at the weather forecast. For Kemmer, Diamondville today, sunny skies but windy, 63 degrees. Bridger Valley today, sunny, windy, 67 degrees. Jackson commuters, if you're working in Jackson today, 60 degrees and sunny skies. Star Valley today, sunny, 60 degrees. Right now, 6:30. Star Valley, Alpine, 38, Afton 36, Bridger Valley. Lyman and Mountain View both at 43 degrees. Cameron Diamondville, you're at 39. Jackson Hole commuters headed up to 37 degrees. Good morning. Dan Dockstetter reporting and wishing you a good day.
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13: Good morning, everyone. I'm Lane Nordlund. Around 70 people from 21 U.S. states and 6 countries have traveled in 17 cars on 6 routes between Manhattan and Colby, Kansas this week, stopping at wheat fields every 15 to 20 miles along the route as part of the Wheat Quality Council's 67th Annual Hard Winter Wheat Evaluation Tour. Every tour participant makes yield calculations at each stop based on 3 to 4 different area samplings per field. Kansas Wheat's Marsha Boswell shares more of the results from day one.
14: The calculated yield was based on what scouts saw at this point in time. A lot can happen between now and harvest. The calculated yield from all cars was 50.5 bushels per acre. However, the northern routes were well below this average, while the southern routes had a higher average. Most of the participants reported seeing wheat streak mosaic virus complex and drought conditions. Day two of the tour will travel through southwest and south central Kansas.
13: In addition to the Kansas report, scouts from Nebraska and Colorado also met up with tour participants. Nebraska reported their crop is estimated at 34 million bushels with a yield estimate of 40 bushels per acre. A report from Colorado estimated the crop at 65 million bushels based on a yield of 35 bushels per acre and 2.1 million acres planted. Again, these estimates are for this year's hard winter wheat crop during this current snapshot in time.
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16: This is Rachel Gable at Western Ag Network. Ag news can be heavy, and making a living in this industry can really be challenging. We understand. If you or someone you know needs a mental health resource, the AgriStress Helpline has trained folks answering calls and texts to 833-897-2474. We're proud you turned to us for your ag news, and we want to remind you just how valuable you are. Be careful, and don't forget to check your cows, check your fields, and check your neighbors.
13: Yesterday afternoon, the House of Representatives passed a bill with a 218 to 203 threshold to allow year-round nationwide sales of E15 gasoline, a higher ethanol blend long backed by corn growers and biofuels advocates. The vote marks a win for bipartisan Midwestern lawmakers and farm groups who argue the measure would expand domestic fuel options and create a stronger market for struggling corn producers. However, the bill faces a difficult path in the U.S. Senate, where oil state lawmakers remain firmly opposed, and some GOP staffers are already calling it dead on arrival. Earlier this week, National Corn Growers President Jeb Bauer was in Washington, D.C., urging members of Congress to vote in favor of the bill.
17: Year-round E15 would create a stronger, more reliable domestic market for our products off the farm. It would lower fuel costs for American drivers, and it would increase America's energy security.
13: Opponents to the bill argue it could increase compliance costs, disrupt crop markets, harm consumers, and add billions to the federal deficit over the next decade. But supporters push the bill amid elevated fuel prices tied to geopolitical tensions and worsening financial pressure in farm country. For the Western Ag Network, I'm Lane Nordblond.
18: 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The Spur,

0: This is Dakota Livesay chronicling another true story taken from the 1800s, a time known to all as the Old West. We're going to continue looking at a robbery that took place in 1869 and see how a death in 1942 affected our view of the original event.
1: Hi, I'm Dennis Sun, publisher of the Wyoming Livestock Roundup. 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
0: It was May 11, 1869. Two military wagons were held up and $29,000 in payroll stolen. Paymaster Major Joseph Wom and 11 black soldiers were riding guard. Charges were filed against 7 Mormon ranchers for the Wom robbery, as it was come to be known. The prosecutor's star witness, Major Wom, did a poor job of identifying the robbers, and another key witness, one of the soldiers' wives, who happened to be in the area to run a money game, wasn't believable. After 33 days and 165 witnesses, the jury retired for deliberations and returned 33 minutes later with a verdict of not guilty. The citizens weren't happy. Everyone knew that guilty men had gotten off by a misguided jury. But an interesting thing happened some 53 years later. After the death of an Emma Hurley in 1942, notes from a conversation with her brother, Bert Cooley, told the story of what may have actually happened on that day. It seems that he and some friends were approached by the wife of a soldier who was to be part of a detachment guarding a payroll wagon. The plan was for both the robbers and the soldiers to shoot to miss, and the two groups would split the 4 sacks of gold. Unfortunately, one of the soldiers wounded a robber, and then all bets were off. This resulted in 8 soldiers being wounded. When the two groups met up to split the loot, the soldiers only got 1 of the 4 sacks. Because of the statute of limitation, the case was never reopened. It was interesting to note that later, Major Wom reimbursed the government for the lost $29,000 from his own resources. You've just heard another story from Old West Radio. I'm Dakota Livesay.
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18: Check out this new hot tech that's hitting the market. An ice cream company is offering a new product aimed to help customers put their phones down. Halo Top in Manhattan Beach, California, is set to release a silent mode spoon. It's designed to automatically put your mobile device on the do not disturb setting by using a connection that's similarly used for contactless payment or sharing data. The company's website says the spoons will be available on Friday for a limited time. It'll go for around $5. So I don't know. You have to buy the spoon to automatically put your phone on Do Not Disturb. I feel like if you wanted to put your phone on Do Not Disturb, you could do that, I guess. Get a $5 spoon and do it for you. Kind of a cool thing, though. 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Duke Dancer with you in studio this morning on the Weekday Wake Up. Dan Dockstetter has news headlines, down with the SBI Sports Report as well. And we'll have news, sports, weather events, birthdays, and anniversaries coming up in the 8 o'clock hour this morning. Monthly report from Brian Muir, City of Kemmer Administrator. We'll have a discussion today on SLIV funding being used on the Canyon Road and Gateway housing projects in the city of Kemmer. And he'll give us some background information on that and some discussion on that after some public comments made around those developments. Details on the way with Brian Muir. Also, Principal Kenneth Dietz will be on the air as we continue our discussion with local officials regarding the recalibration bill. Kenneth Dietz from Cokeville High School, the principal, will talk about the impacts to his school specifically, being one of the small schools in the state, and the recal bill after they held a public meeting earlier this week. All that up and coming on the way. News headlines with Dan Dockstetter on the way next.
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29: A vehicle accident involving Aetna residents. The local power company is still looking at solar options. Good morning, Dan Dockstetter, First News Update. A vehicle accident involving Aetna residents. Idaho State Police are reporting this morning that three people from Aetna were involved in a multi-vehicle accident near Soda Springs on Wednesday. Late afternoon accident occurred on State Highway 34, 8 miles north of Soda Springs. And it included a 49-year-old male, 20-year-old male, and 50-year-old female, all from Aetna, in a 2024 Toyota Prius. Other vehicles included a Chevrolet Silverado and an 05 Dodge Ram Tuck. All the occupants from the Toyota were transported to a local hospital. All the details at svinews.com. Local power cooperative still considering solar options as part of the overall Lower Valley Energy portfolio of power resources. A proposed solar operation by the Lincoln County Landfill in Star Valley is on hold. Bear Prairie, Lower Valley Energy CEO, reports an application for that project has been withdrawn at this point. Here's Bear Prairie on the Weekday Wake Up program.
30: Yeah, we wanted to withdraw that because it got tabled earlier when we moved from private land to focusing on state land, because that's what we had for feedback from people, was they weren't in favor the local residents with the original private land location. But there was broad support and people said, hey, what about this state land piece? And is, you know, near already industrial area and so on and so forth. And they, you know, that was a more favorable location. So when we went to there, you know, we started exploring what that is. We need to get a lease from the state on that. So it didn't do any good to continue to pursue the conditional use permit without having, you know, a site land location locked up with the state. So that's really where we've been focused. And the county reached out and said, hey, where are we at on this permit? And we said, you know, give us a minute. We're working through some stuff here. So let's pull that off so it's not just sitting there. So, yeah, that was our action, our choice. Yeah.
0: Okay. Fair Prairie, Lower Valley Energy CEO. Wyoming News, access to court records. The Wyoming Legislature Joint Judiciary Committee is looking at ways to improve remote access to court records. Now, remote access is available for the Supreme Court and Chancery records, but local records at the local courts not available at this time. Legislature working on a change to that by providing remote access to the local courts. Regional news, Utah woman convicted of murdering her husband and then writing a children's book about it is being sentenced to life without parole. Corey Richens addressed her three sons while handcuffed in a Park City courtroom yesterday. Here's Corey Richens speaking at that courtroom process.
1: You boys are my world. The reason I continue to wake up every day and fight to come home. You're my reason for living. I love you forever, Mom.
0: Richens didn't show any emotions as the judge read the verdict.
2: Ms. Richens, based on your conviction on count one, first-degree felony aggravated murder, the court hereby sentences you to life without parole.
0: Comments the judge in a Utah courtroom yesterday. President Trump signaling a desire to do business with China following a meeting with Chinese leader yesterday. Tammy Trujillo has an update.
4: Trump shook hands with the Chinese president outside the state building, later saying he was a great friend and leader.
5: We're going to have a fantastic future together. Such respect for China, the job you've done. You're a great leader. I say it to everybody. You're a great leader.
4: Trump went on to highlight the size of the group he brought with him, which included high-profile tech bosses such as Tesla CEO Elon Musk and Apple CEO Tim Cook. Trump's visit to China comes as the war in Iran continues, and that's significant because China is Iran's biggest trading partner. That close strategic relationship is expected to result in some pointed discussions between Trump and Xi. I'm Tammy Trujillo.
0: President Trump in China today. Dan Dockstetter, First News Update.
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18: 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Join us with the phone number 307-203-4637. That's 203-4637. Dow, I'm glad to see you made it back from the wild Teton County yesterday afternoon.
19: Yeah, a lot of wind out there in western Wyoming, and I was I actually witnessed a few crazy things. The plastic top of a garbage can came off and whipped off and hit hit a fan in the back.
18: Wow.
19: It wasn't that bad, but but it sounds bad. And like, you know how like you know, the professional landscaping, they have like that bark and stuff.
18: Uh-huh.
19: Well, when you add that with 60-mile-an-hour winds, it doesn't feel very good.
18: Personal experience yesterday.
19: I was lucky. Some other fans got sandblasted by. Anyway, yeah, it was kind of a wild day in Western Wyoming yesterday. Yeah,
18: it's not like they were trying to kick a ball in it.
19: Yeah, into it actually. For let's kick a ball into this for the next 40 minutes. Yay!
18: Well, I got home and had some shingles blown off my dang roof. So
19: well, yeah,
18: geez, Louise.
19: Yeah, that's obviously some side effects as well. I had a it's a cooler, like one of those big coolers you see on the sidelines, and I had made some root beer for my draft party. I had it sitting out, and I came home and it was not where I left it. Let's just put it that way.
18: Yeah, it had a little blustery yesterday around the
19: area. It was elsewhere. It's like, oh, okay, well, I guess it was windy here too.
18: That's yeah. It was everywhere. I had some thunderstorms roll through. Full recap of the actual results of the match coming up with Dow in sports. Dow paying with cash in Florida will look a little different at the checkout. Governor Ron DeSantis has signed a bill allowing businesses to round certain cash purchases to the nearest nickel. And, of course, this comes after the U.S. Mint stopped producing pennies for circulation. And so that's a legit kind of done thing in Florida. I don't know that Wyoming's talking about a law approving it or not. I don't know. But I do know that there are a handful of businesses locally in Lincoln County that when you make a cash purchase, they are rounding up or down to the nearest 5 cents.
19: Yeah.
18: The nearest nickel. And they don't give you pennies and change because they're not making any pennies anymore.
19: Yeah.
18: And so there's just not as many in circulation.
19: It's kind of funny because I think people were kind of, we should get rid of pennies, you know, for about 20, 30 years. And then somebody, they finally did it. And it's like, where's my pennies?
18: Well, it's in elementary school, you do the 100-day thing. And so many people would glue the pennies onto the poster board to, you know, 100 pennies out to make 100. And I don't know, 5, 10 years from now, that might be worth
19: a
18: little bit.
19: I'll be pulling those off the cardboard.
18: Yeah. Rounding to the nearest nickel. That's our question today. Should stores round up or down to the nearest nickel when making a cash purchase when it comes to change?
19: I guess I feel like that's the common sense thing to do now.
18: Common sense.
19: Oh, I didn't even mean to do
18: you
19: that.
18: You did it on accident. Yeah. You didn't even notice.
19: I guess sometimes you're technically going to come out ahead, and sometimes you're technically going to come on the short end of that stick.
18: 203-4637. Should stores be allowed to round up or down to the nearest nickel when you purchase with cash? I mean, I'm not advocating by any means for the cashless society thing. I'm not trying to say that right now. But I never use cash.
19: I do sometimes. And I will bend down and pick up a penny if I see it on the ground. I've always been that way, but I'm not going to lose my mind over this. I'm just not. So, but yeah, so I'm all for rounding.
18: 307-203-4637. Listener saying prices need to be rounded, not change. Once again, customers get the raw end of the deal.
19: That's a great point.
18: Yeah, why are we charging $9.99? Just charge $10.
19: Yeah. Yeah. Thank you, random texter, for bringing sanity into our discussion.
18: I think the challenge with that, though, is the whole sales tax thing. But I guess you could figure that into it, right? Could you just say, well, this is what it's going to be after tax?
19: Canada does it. If they can do it, we can do it.
18: That's true. Do they really?
19: Yeah, I don't think they have pennies. Now I'm stuck. I don't know that.
18: I have no idea.
19: I heard once that maybe that was the thing, and now I'm saying it publicly like it's a thing.
18: If I don't use pennies in America, I definitely haven't used them in Canada.
19: I've never been there.
18: 203-4637. Should businesses round up or down change to the nearest nickel instead of using pennies. Today's text and topic on the Weekday Wake Up.
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18: 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In the Kemmer Diamondville forecast today, still looking at gusty winds, 20 to 30 plus miles per hour. Mostly sunny and a little cooler today, highs about 64 degrees. Sunshine and wind and 67 tomorrow in Kemmer Diamondville. Mostly cloudy and 63 on Saturday, and then temperatures really drop Sunday and into next week. Looking at overcast skies and 48 degrees for the high temperature. And May in Wyoming is just wild. We were hitting record high temperatures the last 2 days. And then Monday, Kemmer has a high of 35 degrees with snow. That's the high on Monday, 35, and snowing. Partly cloudy and 46 by Tuesday in Kemmer Diamondville. May, I tell you what, man. 62 today in Star Valley's forecast with a high of 60 sunshine, 10 to 20 mile per hour winds today. Sunshine and 63 degrees for tomorrow in Star Valley. Mostly cloudy and 60 on Saturday, but temperatures dropping also at the end of the weekend. Mostly cloudy and 48 degrees on Sunday. Rain and snow also in the Star Valley forecast on Monday. Not quite as chilly. High temperatures around 43 degrees on Monday in Star Valley, but still a 70% chance of rain and snow. Snow showers continue into Tuesday morning of next week in Star Valley's forecast. Temperatures right now this morning, 33 degrees in Alpine. Thane at 35 degrees, Afton reporting 36, with Cokeville at 39, LaBarge at 46, and Kemmer Diamondville right now at 44 degrees.
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15: Here's your dad joke of the day with Western Wyoming's top dad, Travis Osmond.
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1: Sports on the way with Dal at 7:25 this morning on the Weekday Wake Up. Dal, SVI Day is in the works, happening July 3rd in conjunction with the town of Thane. It's going to be 4th of July weekend, that Friday, the 3rd, and we're doing a big old party for America 250, but also to help us raise a few bucks so we can go to Alaska this fall and broadcast the Braves game up in Soldotna. And it's going to be a great time, man.
2: Yeah, that, good time. That is the plan. And you know what? Just throwing this out there, the 4th of July weekend, folks, it's coming quick. It's like 6 weeks away. So if you're like, we want to do something big and cool for America 250, it's 6 weeks away. It,

0: want to make sure our listeners know this was all your idea. I had nothing to do with it.
1: I guess I didn't know how far away we were from our goal. So I'm like, well, I'll do what it takes to help us raise a little money. I'll if someone wants to pay to to shave my head, I will do it. And apparently we're working on doing that.
0: We're doing it, baby. As soon as you said it, I was like, yes, Duke's like, we are doing this. That's right. So we're we don't have it set up yet, but pretty soon we'll have it set up where you can go to our website and make a donation to the Shave Dal's Head Fund.
1: Okay, this is, I didn't even know this.
0: And you can make a donation to the Shave Dal's Head Fund. And if we hit a certain amount, then yes, at the event, SVI Day, July 3rd, we will have a barber there, and they are going to shave your head. And yes, we will broadcast it live.
1: What's under there?
0: Well, that's one of the intriguing things, because yeah, you've got some stuff under there.
1: I do. I've got some scars under there. Maybe I didn't think this through, but no. You know, the stuff we do for stuff.
0: It's for the kids.
1: For the kids.
0: For the broadcast.
1: For the broadcast, yes.
0: So SVI Day, stay tuned for details. Registration opens soon through the Town of Thanes Rec registration page. We'll have details on our website. SVI Day, July 3rd. It's going to be a great time in the Town of Thanes. What's happening in sports headlines today?
1: Well, Star Valley and Evanston both had their boys and girls teams play each other in the play-in round of the 4A West Regionals in Jackson yesterday. In the girls' match, the Devils got a hat trick from Haven Hill in the first half and a 5-0 halftime advantage. The score remained unchanged in the second half as the Lady Braves season came to an end. The Star Valley girls' last win came in the middle of the 2024 season. In the boys' game, the Braves got an early goal from Chase Tyler and Jacob Howe added another just before the half. Evanston cut the lead in half to start the second period. But the Braves put the game away with another goal from Howe in a 3-1 final. The Braves now take the number 7 seed against number 2 Kelly Walsh this afternoon. That one's at 3 p.m. Regional track and field begins tomorrow with Cokeville and Kemmer in Shoshone for the 1A 2A West. Star Valley hosting the 4A West in Afton. Smith Entertainment Group and Intermountain Health announced the creation of a world-class sports performance center co-located with the Utah Jazz and the Utah Mammoth practice facilities. That partnership expected to begin July 1st of this year. The first-of-its-kind campus combines NBA and NHL practice facilities with a state-of-the-art sports medicine center, providing a competitive advantage unlike anything in professional sports. The Avalanche heading to the Western Conference Finals. Colorado overcame a 3-0 deficit to beat the Minnesota Wild 4-3 in overtime to win Game 5 on home ice. The two remaining series will continue tonight. The Buffalo Sabres host the Montreal Canadiens in Game 5 before the Vegas Golden Knights try to advance past the Anaheim Ducks on the road in Game 6. The Cleveland Cavaliers moved one win away from their first trip to the Eastern Conference Finals since 2018. Cleveland defeated the Detroit Pistons 117-113 in overtime. The Cavs now lead that series 3-2. They'll host the Pistons on Friday in Game 6. There will be no playoff games today. Out west, the Minnesota Timberwolves host the San Antonio Spurs in Game 6 on Friday. The Spurs lead that series 3-2. Over to baseball, Dalton Varsho hit a grand slam with one out in the 10th inning to give the Toronto Blue Jays a 5-3 victory over the Tampa Bay Rays. Other winners in the American League were the Orioles, Guardians, White Sox, and the Astros. Mickey Moniak doubled, tripled, and homered on his 28th birthday. Jake McCarthy had his first unassisted double play by a left fielder in a major since 2013. And the Colorado Rockies beat the Pittsburgh Pirates 10-4. Other winners in the National League were the Nationals, Braves, Padres, and the Dodgers. And pinch hitter Seidon Rafaela had a tie-breaking 2-run homer over the Green Monster. And the Boston Red Sox beat Philadelphia 3-1 on Wednesday night while ending the home streak of the Phillies at 5 games for Kyle Schwarber. Interleague winners rounding out the winners there with Mets, Marlins, Rangers, and the Athletics. The Dolphins committing to their running back. The team extended Devon Achane on Wednesday. ESPN reports the 4-year deal worth $64 million, making him the third highest paid player at his position behind Saquon Barkley and Christian McCaffrey.

0: One member of the Islanders' blue line being recognized for a stellar season, defenseman Matthew Schaefer was named the winner of the Calder Memorial Trophy as the NHL's Rookie of the Year. He is the first unanimous choice for the award in 33 years. And Scottie Scheffler will be looking to add to his legend when the PGA Championship tees off from Adirondack Golf Club. Scheffler, who won last year's tournament by 5 strokes after finishing atop the leaderboard at 11 under par, the 29-year-old will be alongside Justin Rose and Matt Fitzpatrick for the first and second rounds. Duke, that's sports.
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1: At 7:33, let's revisit the text-in topic today. Chime in with the phone number 307-203-4637. Should stores round up or down to the nearest nickel when you pay with cash and they give you change? Should they round up the change or round down the change to the nearest nickel? This question coming up because, of course, the U.S. Mint is not making pennies anymore. No longer making the penny. Some states have actually gone as far as making it law that stores can or cannot do this. What do you think? 307-203-4637. If you pay with cash, should the store be allowed to round up or down to the nearest nickel when it comes to the change? Today's text and topic of the weekday wake up. Yes, one listener saying. Another listener saying we should round to the nearest dollar. Get rid of change altogether. Another listener texting in saying, I totally think that prices need to be rounded to the nearest nickel, and it's just easier to do the math. And I agree with the listener that said prices need to be to the nearest nickel. It just makes sense. Get it? Another listener saying, go away with sales tax like Montana and price it even, i.e. $9.99 up to $10. Another listener saying, I have pennies in my pocket. Round them up or down, I guess. 203-4637. When it comes to cash change, should stores be able to round up or down to the nearest nickel? 203-4637, today's text and topic on the weekday wake up. 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Celebrating a birthday today on the 14th day of May. Looks like Sandy Capps has a birthday today, and the great Ty Draney with a birthday today as well. Sandy, senior coach Draney, happy birthday today. 203-4637 to add to the birthday anniversary list. That's 307-203-4637.
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1: 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News, sports, and weather still to come in the next 20 minutes of this 7 o'clock hour. In the 8 o'clock hour, monthly report from the city of Kemmer with Administrator Brian Muir. He'll be on the air today. And today we plan to have a discussion on SLIV funding being used for the Canyon Road and Gateway housing projects. We'll have a chance to ask about that to Brian Muir this morning in the 8 o'clock hour. Principal Kenneth Dietz joins me live from Cokeville High School, also in the 8 o'clock hour today. We'll discuss funding impacts to Cokeville schools, specifically from the recalibration bill. Cokeville hosting a public meeting earlier this week with local administration and lawmakers, and we'll talk more about that with Principal Dietz in the 8 o'clock hour of the weekday wake-up. First Bank of Wyoming Sports Friday on the way tomorrow, and with Region Track being hosted in Star Valley this weekend, we'll have a chance to catch up with Star Valley High School throwers Abby Carrillo-Zarati and Ilya Matawatia. Also, their throwing coach McKay Young, Abby and Uso, both broke school records this year, and so they're both going to be in studio with us today. Also, we'll have a chance to catch up with Commissioner of the Wyoming High School Activities Association, Trevor Wilson. We'll talk about WASA's press release last week that sent massive waves around the state of Wyoming when it comes to athletic and activities funding in the state, and some proposed and potential changes and cuts to activities and athletics. We'll have a chance to pick the brain of Trevor Wilson tomorrow during First Bank of Wyoming Sports Friday. Right now, let's take a look at the events. Here's what's going on for the rest of the week in Lincoln County. 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Town Hall with candidate for governor Brent Bien is tonight in Thane, 6 to 8 p.m. at the Thane Town Hall. He'll also have a meet and greet tomorrow from noon to 2 at Swirl in Afton, and also a town hall at the Aetna Community Center tomorrow night from 5 to 7 p.m. There's also a town hall meeting tonight with Representative Scott Heiner and Senator Laura Pearson in Kemmer in Cokeville at the Cokeville Town Hall tonight. They'll be meeting in Kemmer next week, but tonight it's in the Cokeville Town Hall, 6:30 to 9 p.m. Tomorrow's the first day of the Mad River Rendezvous in Alpine. Runs tomorrow through the Memorial Day weekend. Find the details in this week's Star Valley Independent. 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
11: Toasting each other in China today. 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President Trump and Chinese President Xi Jinping are toasting each other at a state banquet in China today. President of China saying the world would be better served with the U.S. and China working as partners rather than as rivals. Trump thanked him for the magnificent welcome and invited him to the White House this September. The visit came with a word of caution, however. Chinese President Xi Jinping is warning President Trump that the U.S. relations with Taiwan must be handled well. But Secretary of State Marco Rubio tells NBC's Tom Lamas, the United States doesn't plan to alter its policy.
12: We always respond by saying anything that would compel or force a change in what we have now would be problematic. And that we would certainly, our policies on that have not changed.
11: President Trump and Xi Jinping holding closed-door meetings today in China. Protests are breaking out in Havana after Cuba has run out of fuel. Cuba gets most of its oil from Venezuela, but the U.S. has been blocking its fuel shipments since it invaded Venezuela in January. The U.S. State Department says it will provide aid to Cuba in exchange for meaningful reforms. Senate lawmakers are advancing a resolution that would suspend senators' pay during a government shutdown, Tammy Trujillo reports.
13: Senators unanimously voted to advance the measure, which would only apply to members of the upper chamber and does not need to be approved by the House or signed by President Trump. It's a move that could give lawmakers a powerful incentive not to shutter federal departments over funding disputes in coming years. The resolution would take effect after the midterm election. I'm Tammy Trujillo.
11: A local power cooperative is still considering solar as part of its overall Lower Valley energy portfolio of power resources. A proposed solar operation by the Lincoln County landfill in the Star Valley Narrows is on hold. Bear Prairie, Lower Valley Energy CEO, reports an application for that project has been put on hold at this point.
14: Yeah, we wanted to withdraw that because it got tabled earlier when we moved from private land to focusing on state land, because that's what we had for feedback from people, was they weren't in favor of the local residents with the original private land location. But there was broad support, and people said, hey, what about this state land piece? And is, you know, near already industrial area and so on and so forth. And they, you know, that was a more favorable location. So when we went to there, you know, we started exploring what that is. We need to get a lease from the state on that. So it didn't do any good to continue to pursue the conditional use permit without having, you know, a site land location locked up with the state. So that's really where we've been focused. And the county reached out and said, hey, where are we at on this permit? And we said, you know, give us a minute. We're working through some stuff here. So let's pull that off so it's not just sitting there. So, yeah, that was our action, our choice. Yeah.
11: Okay. Bear Prairie, Lower Valley Energy CEO. You can hear that full interview at SVINews.com. The vehicle accident involving Aetna residents. Idaho State Police are reporting this morning that three people from Aetna were involved in a multi-vehicle accident near Soda Springs on Wednesday. Late afternoon accident happened on State Highway 34, 8 miles north of Soda Springs, and included a 49-year-old male, 20-year-old male, and a 50-year-old female, all from Aetna, traveling in a 2024 Toyota Prius. Other vehicles included a Chevrolet Silverado, an 05 Dodge Ram truck. All the occupants from the Toyota were transported to the local hospital. You can find the full report at svinews.com. 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
1: 7:48, back into the text and topic for the day today. Chime in with the phone number 307-203-4637. That's 203-4637. With U.S. Mint no longer producing pennies, should a store round up or down when you pay with cash in terms of change? When you get your change back, should they round up or down to the nearest nickel on your change? Some listeners have just suggested maybe they should just go to the nearest nickel on the price tag. 307-203-4637. And just to clarify, the question isn't should they round up or should they round down. Should they do it, period? Should they round up or down, period? 307-203-4637. Should they be rounding at all? I guess that's the question. 203-4637. Listeners saying round it. Can we also round the price of gas down to $2? Can we round it? I don't know. If we're rounding, where are we at now? I think we're on the rounding upside. But I'm good with it. Let's go down to two. Let's just roll back. And the listener saying no way. How about you? What do you think? 203-4637. When you get change, when you pay with cash, should the store be able to round up and down with your change? Well, they're not making pennies anymore. That's our text and topic question today on the Weekday Wake Up.
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1: At 7:51, here's a check of the weather forecast in Leakey County. 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Today for the Kemmer Diamondville forecast, sunshine but gusty winds developing again this afternoon. Highs near 64 degrees today in southern Lincoln County. Sunshine, wind, and 67 tomorrow. Mostly cloudy and 63 on Saturday. And then temperatures drop a lot. Overcast and 47 degrees on Sunday. And then snow showers and a high of only 35 on Monday. So that's less than half of what the temperatures were earlier this. I mean, we're pushing 80 plus degrees a few days ago. And now we're looking at 35 for the high on Monday in Kemmer Diamondville with snow. Happy spring. That's what it is. Sunshine today in Star Valley with highs near 61 degrees, 10 to 20 miles per hour today in Star Valley. Blue skies and sunshine in 62 on Friday, and then mostly cloudy, 60 degrees on Saturday. Star Valley mostly cloudy and 48 on Sunday, and then rain and snow showers also in the Monday-Tuesday forecast, with Star Valley highs still remaining in the lower 40s on Monday and Tuesday. Some current temperatures right now this morning across Lincoln County. First up on the north end of Alpine this morning, looking at a current temperature of 37 degrees. Thane reporting 41. Afton also reporting 41. Cokeville at 44. Labard saying they're at 49 degrees. And Kemmer Diamondville saying 44 degrees.
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1: 7:53 Sports with Dal on the way this morning. Dal, you know when you go into a restaurant and you can just immediately, you're like, oh yeah, these guys are doing it the right way.
0: Yeah, yeah. I do know that feeling. Yep.
1: So that happened to me recently at El Rodeo in Thane, where everything is made from fresh, including the chips and salsa, the free chips and salsa that the Mexican restaurant gives you. We sit down, they bring out the chips and salsa, you have that first bite, and you go, oh yeah, this is the good kind.
0: This is not out of a bag.
1: No, exactly. It's fantastic. El Rodeo in Thane is on the south end of Thane, next to, of course, the Napa Auto Parts store. It used to be the Tootsie's building, for those that know. And dine-in or takeout orders are welcome. 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Everything is fresh, including the chips and salsa, authentic Mexican dishes, enchiladas, carnitas, tacos, fajitas. I had the shredded beef chimichanga and was not felt disappointed at all.
0: I'm going to have to give it a whirl for sure.
1: El Rodeo in Thane. Swing by, check it out, enjoy your life a little bit. Now, what's happening in sports headlines today?
0: Star Valley and Evanston had both their boys and girls teams play each other in the play-in round of the 4A West Regionals in Jackson yesterday. In the girls' match, the Devils got a hat trick from Haven Hill in the first half and a 5-0 halftime advantage. The score remained unchanged in the second half as the Lady Braves season came to an end. The Star Valley girls' last win came in the middle of the 2024 campaign. In the boys' game, the Braves got an early goal from Chase Tyler, and Jacob Howe added on another just before the half. The Devils cut the lead in half to start the second half, but the Braves put the game away with another goal from Howe in a 3-1 final. The Braves now take the number 7 seed against the number 2 seeded Kelly Walsh Trojans this afternoon. That's at 3 p.m. in Jackson. Regional track and field begins tomorrow with Cokeville and Kemmer in Shoshone for the 1A, 2A West. Star Valley hosting the 4A West in Afton. Smith Entertainment Group and Intermountain Healthcare announced the creation of a world-class sports performance center co-located with Utah Jazz and Utah Mammoth practice facilities, and that partnership beginning July 1st, 2026. This first-of-its-kind campus combines NBA and NHL practice facilities with a state-of-the-art sports medicine center and will provide a competitive advantage unlike anything else in professional sports. The Avalanche heading to the Western Conference Finals as Colorado overcame a 3-0 deficit to beat the Minnesota Wild 4-3 in overtime to win Game 5 on home ice. The two remaining series will continue tonight. The Buffalo Sabres host the Montreal Canadiens in Game 5 before the Vegas Golden Knights try to advance past the Anaheim Ducks on the road in Game 6 of their series. Over to the hardwood, the Cleveland Cavaliers moved one win away from their first trip to the Eastern Conference Finals since 2018. Cleveland defeated the Detroit Pistons 117-113 in overtime in Game 5. The Cavs now lead that best-of-seven series 3-2 and will host the Pistons in Game 6 on Friday. There are no playoff games today. Out west, the Minnesota Timberwolves play host to the San Antonio Spurs. That Game 6 is on Friday, the Spurs leading that series 3-2. Over to the Diamond, Dalton Varsho hit a grand slam with one out in the 10th inning to give the Toronto Blue Jays a 5-3 victory over the Tampa Bay Rays on Wednesday night. Other winners in the American League included the Orioles, Guardians, White Sox, and the Astros. Mickey Moniak doubled, tripled, and homered on his 28th birthday. Jake McCarthy had the first unassisted double play by a left fielder in the majors since 2013. And the Colorado Rockies beat the Pittsburgh Pirates 10-4 on Wednesday. Other winners in the National League included the Dodgers, Padres, Braves, and the Nationals. And pitch hitter Seidon Rafaela had a tie-breaking two-run homer over the Green Monster. And the Boston Red Sox beat Philadelphia 3-1 on Wednesday night, while ending the home run streak of the Phillies' Kyle Schwarber at 5 games. Rounding out the winners from interleague play were the Mets, Marlins, Rangers, and the Athletics. The Dolphins are committing to their running back as the team extended Devon Achane on Wednesday. ESPN reports the 4-year deal worth $64 million, making him the third highest paid player at his position behind Philly's Saquon Barkley and San Fran's Christian McCaffrey. Achane rushed for a career-high 1,350 yards last season, earning his first Pro Bowl selection. A member of the Islanders' blue line being recognized for a stellar season, defenseman Matthew Schaefer was named the winner of the Calder Memorial Trophy. That's the NHL's Rookie of the Year. He's the first unanimous choice for the award in 33 years. Schaefer finished his first campaign with 23 goals, 36 assists for 59 points, breaking the record for most points by an 18-year-old defenseman. And finally, in golf, Scottie Scheffler looking to add to his legend when the PGA Tour tips off from a Roanoke Golf Club. Scheffler won last year's tournament by 5 strokes. The 29-year-old will be alongside Justin Rose and Matt Fitzpatrick for the first and second rounds. Duke, that's sports.
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19: When you do something nice for someone, just to do it, you'll notice a beautiful feeling of ease and peace will come over you. Just as vigorous exercise releases endorphins in your brain that make you feel good physically, your acts of loving kindness release the emotional equivalent. Your reward is the feeling you receive in knowing that you participated in an act of kindness. You don't need something in return or even a thank you. In fact, you don't even need to let the person know what you have done. What interferes with this peaceful feeling is our expectation of getting something back. Our own thoughts interfere with our peaceful feelings as they clutter our minds, as we get caught up to what we think we want or need. The solution is to notice your "I want something in return" thoughts and gently dismiss them. In the absence of these thoughts, your positive feelings will return. Richard Carlson said, "See if you can think of something really thoughtful to do for someone and don't expect anything in return." Whether it's surprising your spouse with a clean garage or organized desk, mowing your neighbor's lawn, or coming home early from work to give your spouse a break from the kids. When you complete your favorite and your task, see if you can tap into the warm feeling of knowing you have done something really nice without expecting anything from the person you have just helped. If you practice this, I think you'll discover that the feelings themselves are reward enough. This is Kim Kazare on The Brighter Side.
23: 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Or does it? 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
1: Into the 8 o'clock hour of your sunny Thursday morning. Thanks for joining us on the weekday wake-up. Swift 98 and the Spur. Duke Dance here with you today. Dan Dockstetter with news. Dal Erickson with sports. I'll have the weather, the events, the birthdays, and anniversaries. Also joining me on the air today, a couple of great guests. Once again, our monthly report from the City of Kemmer, Administrator Brian Muir on the air. We'll have a discussion on the SLIB funding being used for the Canyon Road and Gateway housing projects. That was brought up as a concern in a public town council meeting recently, so we'll have a chance to catch up with Brian Muir and talk about that topic today here on the Weekday Wake Up. Principal Kenneth Dietz from Cokeville High School, he joins me today as well. We'll talk about funding impacts to Cokeville schools specifically due to the recalibration bill passed this year. Cokeville and District 2 administration hosted a public meeting earlier this week. And local lawmakers were there as well. They're going to have another meeting tonight with the lawmakers. Principal Dietz on the way in this 8 o'clock hour of the weekday wake-up. Let's go ahead and check on this day in history happening today. Back in the day on the 14th of May, 1796, Edward Jenner administered the first vaccination against smallpox today, 1796. In 1804, the Lewis and Clark Expedition left St. Louis, Missouri. Today in 1878... Actually, 1897, John Philip Sousa's march, The Stars and Stripes Forever, was performed for the very first time. In 1913, John Rockefeller established the Rockefeller Foundation with a gift of $100 million. 1913. 1948, Israel was proclaimed an independent state. 1967, New York Yankee slugger Mickey Mantle belted his 500th career home run today. It was on this date in 1973, America's first space station, Skylab 1, launched into orbit. Today in 1989, the series finale of Family Ties aired on NBC, and it was today in 1998, after 9 years on the air, the final episode of Seinfeld aired today in 1998. It's kind of a weird one, to be honest. They all ended up in jail. Kind of an odd way to wrap the thing up, but it was today that it did. That's a check of On This Day in History. News headlines on the way next.
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8: I'm talking about the parenting stuff. 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
9: No. I mean, we both screw up all the time. 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
10: Are you glad today? You should be, at least part of the day. In the Bible, we read in the Psalms, which, by the way, is like the songbook of the Bible, "This is a day the Lord has made." Imagine that. Can you make a day? Then it says we should rejoice and be glad in it. Well, I can do that for myself sometimes. There's a faith teacher named Pema Chodron who teaches a neat little way to help with that task. She simply says, "Just like me." We encounter people along the way every day. Be aware that they may be sad, happy, angry, speaking harshly, hoarding all the cupcakes at the potluck. So instead of responding in kind, she says to herself, "They're just like me. The behavior might not be, but the person is. Maybe we need to move closer together, at least within earshot, so we can hear each other's stories. When we can feel the warmth of each other, we can say, just like me."
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18: Wall Street is opening up higher this morning. The Strait of Hormuz is opening up for the free flow of energy, and Chinese beef exports once again approved. Good morning, Dan Dockstetter. Final check of news focused on business. Wall Street is opening up with stocks higher this morning. The Dow Jones Industrial Average is poised to reclaim the 50,000 mark after Cisco posted its third quarter results. Shares of the software giant rose 15% in pre-market trading this morning. Boeing also rose more than 1%. At the opening bell just moments ago, all three major averages were in the green. Energy. Chinese President Xi Jinping is reportedly agreeing with President Trump. The Strait of Hormuz should stay open. Secretary of State Marco Rubio summed it up with an interview on NBC News this morning.
12: They are not in favor of militarizing the Straits of Hormuz, and they're not in favor of a tolling system. And that's our position.
18: Presidents from China and the U.S. agreeing the Strait of Hormuz must remain open for the free flow of energy. Beef. Major U.S. beef producers can start exporting beef to China again. On Thursday, China renewed export licenses for hundreds of U.S. beef processing plants. Reuters says over 400 U.S. beef plants lost export eligibility after Chinese permission expired last March. The news comes as President Trump and the U.S. delegation is in China discuss trade and other issues. With that, President Trump and Chinese President Xi Jinping are toasting each other at a state banquet in Beijing today. The President of China is saying the world would be better served with the U.S. and China working as partners rather than as rivals. Local business news, Mountain Star Products in Star Valley is the Chamber of Commerce Business of the Month. Aaron Lind, owner, was asked how it's been going since the recent grand opening at Mountain Star Products.
24: Yeah, no, it's been going really good. We've come a long ways, and when we started this, it was just it was a business that I had acquired, and this was the store part of it was the second part that we worked on upgrading it, and knew that this was a missing part for our community, and just kept hearing the stories of people having to drive to Idaho Falls to go pick up simple things to do what needs to be done here in the valley. So that's kind of how it all started.
1: And then the snowball.
18: Mountain Star Products, Star Valley Chamber of Commerce, Business of the Month. Once again, Wall Street is opening with stocks higher this morning. At the opening bell, all three major averages were in the green.
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11: 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Equity markets closed higher on Wednesday, even after a producer price inflation report came in above estimates, suggesting investors remain focused on resilient growth and strong corporate earnings. As widely expected, Kevin Warsh was confirmed by the U.S. Senate to become the next Federal Reserve Chair, exceeding Jerome Powell, who will remain on the Fed board for now. Bond yields rose with a 10-year U.S. Treasury at 4.47%, likely reflecting some sensitivity to the inflation data and the likelihood that the Fed may need to keep its policy rate steady for longer. Wednesday, U.S. equities closed higher. The Dow closed down 67 points at 49,693. The NASDAQ closed up 314 points at 26,402. The S&P 500 closed up 43 points at 7,444. This has been today's Financial Market Report, brought to you on behalf of Edward Jones, member SIPC, and financial advisor Kyle Terry, serving individual investors with personalized attention and financial advice at 625 South Washington Street, Suite D in Afton. If you like additional information, please contact our branch office at 885-3161. Daily commentary is also located on our website at edwardjones.com.
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13: Well, this is wild. I heard about a recent Southwest Airlines flight that had to make an emergency landing after its windshield cracked. Yeah, it's never good when your co-pilot is the Flex Seal guy. Hey, wait, I know that guy.
1: 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It's open, lunch and dinner. 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Duke and Dow with you in studio. Chime in with the phone number 307-203-4637. Dow, we know recently over the last couple of months, the U.S. Mint stopped producing pennies. No longer making pennies in America. Florida has gone as far as creating a law. A bill has been signed by Governor DeSantis that makes it officially legal for businesses to round up or down to the nearest nickel when someone pays with cash. And so if it's whatever the change is, the business will round down or up to whatever the nearest nickel is. And Florida's gone as far as saying, yep, that's officially legal to do. And I know that there's a handful of businesses in Lincoln County already doing that. I don't know that we personally need a law. I think, you know, whatever they do in Florida, whatever. I don't know that we need to go make a law about it. But I'm just asking our listeners today, should businesses do that? Because they're not making pennies anymore. Should we round up or down to the nearest nickel?
0: Well, we got to do something. We're not going to have any pennies. I keep coming back. I was very much like, yeah, it's not a big deal. And like the very first response we had was like, well, the prices should be. And I'm like, yeah, the prices should be that way. They stop pricing something at something 99 and just make it one penny, make it round it out. Yeah, I'm all for that. But in the meantime, yeah, I'm all for rounding it. You know, if it's three or four, you round it to five. If it's under, you can round it down. If it's
1: so, just get rid of the penny in the pricing structure. Make it $1.70 even.
0: And then every so often, and then I thought to myself, I'm like, and then in 30 years, we're going to get rid of the nickel because you're tired of nickels. And then eventually, like someone said, we'll just get rid of change altogether.
1: Just do the dollar.
0: Someone was saying that today.
1: Yeah, just round to the nearest dollar, get rid of change altogether. I don't know when. The only time I hardly ever use cash is when we're at a sporting event and my kid wants to go to the concession stand. I'm like, all right, I keep $5-$10 in my wallet for that.
0: And let's be honest, you're getting gouged there anyway. Are you right? Really worried about the couple pennies that might you might come up on the short end there?
1: I don't know when the last time was that I went into a store and bought anything with cash. I'm not trying to advocate. Don't take this out of context. I'm not trying to advocate for a cashless society or whatever. I'm just saying I don't use it.
0: Yeah.
1: I don't.
0: I used to make a point of carrying some cash and using it. It's like, okay, this is my money for these types of things. And then I felt like I didn't spend as much, you know, if I did it that way. I guess I'm to the point now. It's like, yeah, I have like an emergency $10 bill in my wallet. And most of the time I forget it's in there. So, I mean, it's like, yeah, I'm kind of the same way anymore. I'm all for rounding, but I still keep coming back to our original texter this morning who said, don't they just need to round out the prices? And that makes a lot of sense to me.
1: What do you think? 203-4637. No rounding, set the prices so the totals come out to an even 5 cents. Bada bing, bada boom.
0: Yep.
1: Listener saying, I think they should just update their pricing so that way it rounds out to the nearest five. Bada bing, bada boom. Another listener saying, most businesses doing more than pennies and nickels. Most now just round up to the nearest dollar. Inflation and now taking up to the next dollar. I guess I haven't seen that. This person's saying most businesses. Of course, what do I don't pay with cash? And so but they're not rounding up if you use a card.
0: I will say I understand the feeling of what that texter is saying. It feels like everything is just like, well, it was, you know, $3.30. Now we'll just make it $4. You know, everything does feel that way right now. So I totally understand where they're coming from.
1: There are tons of businesses that will ask if you will round up to the nearest dollar for charity stuff. Yeah. I see that all the time. So, yeah. What do you think? 203-4637. When you pay with cash, are you okay with the business rounding your change up or down to the nearest nickel? That's our question today. Of course, if you don't use cash, then you can still pay with pennies. I mean, it doesn't matter if it's just.
0: But someday there will be no more pennies. Maybe.
1: Physical, but digitally, you can have as many digital pennies as you want. Right?
0: We need to ban digital pennies.
1: We're not making digital pennies anymore. 307-203-4637. When you pay with cash, are you okay with the business rounding your change? That's our question today. 203-4637, today's text and topic on the weekday wake-up.
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1: At 8:19 this morning on the weekday wake-up, let's take the weather forecast in Lincoln County. 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Kemmer Diamondville forecast for today. Mostly sunny skies, becoming windy again late in the day today. Highs near 64 degrees, winds 20 to 30 plus miles per hour. Sunshine and more wind tomorrow at 67. Mostly cloudy and 63 on Saturday. Overcast skies on Sunday at 47 degrees. And then cold and white on Monday, snow showers, an 80% chance as of right now, with high temperatures only at 35 degrees on Monday in Kemmer Diamondville. For the Star Valley forecast today, abundant sunshine for today. Highs near 61 degrees this afternoon. Winds 10 to 20 miles per hour today. Sunshine and 62 tomorrow. Mostly cloudy and 60 on Saturday. And then Star Valley drops down to 48 degrees for the high on Sunday with mostly cloudy skies and a 70% chance of rain and snow on Monday in Star Valley with highs near 42 degrees Monday afternoon. Temperatures currently right now this morning, Alpine reporting 41 degrees right now, Thane at 45 and Afton at 44. So already warmer than we're going to be on Monday with Cokeville at 47, LaBarge at 50, and Kemmer-Diamondville sitting at 45 degrees.
15: Sunshine, sunshine record. Don't worry, don't hurry, take it easy.
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1: At 8:23, sports with Dal on the way this morning, live on SVI Radio, Swift 98 and the Spur. SVI Day is going to happen July 3rd in conjunction with the town of Thane. Everything happening at the Thane Community Center Complex, Dal. We're going to have grass volleyball, 3-on-3 soccer, 3-on-3 basketball, softball tournament. All those things going to be taking place on the 3rd of July, and all the proceeds will help SVI take a crew to Alaska to broadcast the Braves game in Soldotna.
0: Yeah, that's our goal, is to string that game back to you here from clear up there. I've never been anywhere close to that up there. But we are doing some fun stuff, all those different things. And Duke, you just posted this yesterday, a dunk tank.
1: Yes, sir.
0: For those of you who have good, strong rotator cuff throwing arms, you can send somebody to the depths with a nice throw with the dunk tank.
1: Absolutely.
0: As part of SVI Day.
1: Absolutely. If you follow Duke Dance SVI on Instagram or Facebook, you can comment with who you would like to see sit in the dunk tank chair. And we'll see if we can get some people in the water.
0: Also coming up, Duke, I volunteered maybe before I knew. Well, it's done now. It's out there. In order to help us try and raise these funds, I have offered to shave my head.
1: Yes.
0: For whoever would like to pay to see that. What's going to be bad is like, if nope, not no, I don't want to see that.
1: No, please keep it covered. Please. I will pay you to keep the hair on that noggin.
0: Maybe that's what we'll do.
1: Yeah.
0: Stay tuned. We're going to have a way for you to work on that too.
1: Yep. And maybe a bald Dow will get dunked. Who knows?
0: Maybe. I don't know.
1: July 3rd, stay tuned for details with the town of Thane and SVI. It's SVI Day, raising funds to broadcast that game in Alaska this upcoming August. What is happening in sports headlines today?
0: Well, Star Valley and Evanston had both their boys and girls teams play each other in the play-in round of the 4A West Regionals in Jackson. In the girls' match, the Devils got a hat trick from Haven Hill in the first half and a 5-0 halftime advantage. The score remained unchanged as the Lady Braves season came to an end. The Star Valley girls' last win came in the middle of the 2024 season. In the boys' game, the Braves got an early goal from Chase Tyler, and Jacob Howe added another just before the half. Evanston scored to start the second half, but Jacob Howe put the game away in the 55th minute off an assist from Jacob Choma. The Braves now take the number 7 seed against number 2 Kelly Walsh this afternoon. That one starts at 3 p.m. Regional track and field begins tomorrow with Cokeville and Kemmer in

0: The Avalanche are heading to the Western Conference Finals. Colorado overcame a 3-0 deficit to beat the Minnesota Wild 4-3 in overtime to win Game 5 on home ice. The two remaining series will continue tonight. The Buffalo Sabres will host the Montreal Canadiens in Game 5 before the Vegas Golden Knights try to advance past the Anaheim Ducks on the road in Game 6 of their series. Over to the hardwood, the Cleveland Cavaliers moved one win away from their first trip to the Eastern Conference Finals since 2018. Cleveland defeated the Detroit Pistons 117-113 in overtime in Game 5 at Little Caesars Arena. The Cavs now lead the best-of-seven series 3-2 and will host the Pistons in Game 6 on Friday. There will be no playoff games today. Out west, the Minnesota Timberwolves play host to the San Antonio Spurs. That's Game 6 on Friday. The Spurs lead that series 3-2. Over to baseball, Dalton Varsho hit a grand slam with one out in the 10th inning to get the Toronto Blue Jays a 5-3 victory over the Tampa Bay Rays. Also winning in the American League were the Orioles, Guardians, White Sox, and the Astros. Mickey Moniak doubled, tripled, and homered on his 28th birthday. Jake McCarthy had the first unassisted double play by a left fielder in the majors since 2013. And the Colorado Rockies beat the Pittsburgh Pirates 10-4 on Wednesday night. Other winners in the National League were the Dodgers, Padres, Braves, and the Nationals. And pinch hitter Seydon Rafaela had a tie-breaking two-run homer over the Green Monster, and the Boston Red Sox beat Philadelphia 3-1. Other winners in interleague play were the Mets, Marlins, Rangers, and the Athletics. The Dolphins committing to their running back as the team extended Devon Achane on Wednesday. ESPN reports the four-year deal worth $64 million, making him the third highest-paid player at his position, behind Philly's Saquon Barkley and San Fran's Christian McCaffrey. Achane rushed for a career-high 1,350 yards last season, earning his first Pro Bowl selection. One member of the Islanders' blue line being recognized for a stellar season, defenseman Matthew Shaver was named the winner of the Calder Memorial Trophy as the NHL's Rookie of the Year. He is the first unanimous choice for the award in 33 years. Shaver finished his first campaign with 23 goals and 36 assists for 59 points, breaking the record for most points by an 18-year-old defenseman. And finally, in golf, Scottie Scheffler will be looking to add to his legend when the PGA Championship tees off from Aronimink Golf Club. Scheffler won last year's tournament by 5 strokes. The 29-year-old will be alongside Justin Rose and Matt Fitzpatrick for the first and second rounds. You know, Duke, at some point, we should probably decide, or at least discuss for a couple minutes, the Jazz. Remember, they had Rudy Gobert and Donovan Mitchell. That was a thing. They both moved on. Well, they're both still playing in the playoffs, and their respective teams. Did the Jazz do the right thing there? We should probably talk about that sometime.
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3: Hello, this is Pastor Richard Hartman of Grace Baptist Church in Cameron with a thought from the Word, looking at Psalm 11 and the question that we're answering, if the foundations are destroyed in verse 3, what can the righteous do? We saw Tuesday, in the Lord I take refuge.

0: David wrote, and on Wednesday, verse 4, the Lord is in his holy temple. He's in control. And then we see also that verse 4 ends with, his eyelids test the children of man, the Lord tests the righteous. In other words, God allows these things really to separate his own from unbelievers. You see, so many people, when a church is popular, when religion seems to be looked upon favorably, people join churches and be involved. It might help their business. It helps their standing in the community. But when persecution and difficulties come, then the true believers are shown to be what they are in their walk with God. Whereas those who are just doing it because it's popular, it makes their life easier, walk away from it. And so God brings the test to separate and also to strengthen and purify his people.
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2: Wrapping up the text and topic today, talking change when it comes to the penny. Some businesses are beginning to round change up or down when you pay with cash, and so they don't have to give back any pennies. Just round it to the nearest nickel. Do you like that? Yes or no? Why or why not? A lot of our responses have been okay with that. Some are not, but most of everyone are okay. A lot of responses saying, let's just quit pricing it so that there is a penny period. Let's just put the pricing structure so it's going to already be at the nearest nickel. What do you think? 307-203-4637. When paying with cash, are you okay with the change that comes back to you rounded to the nearest nickel? Yes or no? Why or why not? 203-4637.
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2: 8:36 rather this morning on the Weekday Wake Up, heading into our first guest interview segment of the day today and our monthly report from the city of Kemmer, Administrator Brian Muir on the air today. Brian, good morning. You guys surviving the wind, the May wind in southern Lincoln County.
10: Well, actually, it hasn't been as bad. It was really bad about 3 weeks ago when they were trying to put the panels on the test and fill facility out there, but it slowed down enough for them to get moving on that. So that's getting closed in. The bones you could see before, but now you're starting to see panels, and it's so maybe you're getting more than we are up north.
2: Well, not really. I'm probably we had a couple storms come through, but you know, nothing. Yeah. Well, appreciate your time as always, Brian, and a chance to catch up with what's happening in Southern Lincoln County and the city of Kemmer. Wanted to talk about today, bring up, because it was brought up in public meeting and it's been discussed for a while, the housing projects. Specifically the Canyon Road and Gateway housing projects and funding from SLIB to help pay for some of the infrastructure. And we've known that and you and I have discussed this before, that the sewer needs with the influx of workers and everything like that. So maybe let's back up and go to the beginning here, Brian, if we could, and talk about these projects. Okay. and when SLIB and that funding kind of came into the picture.
10: So the one housing project that you mentioned, it's called Canyon Road, but it's now the owners changed it from Canyon Road Holdings to WY, or for Wyoming, of course, Development LLC, and that is the track three is what it is for the apartments. It's actually going to be it's looking now like they're going to have anywhere from 200 to 250 multifamily apartments and townhomes. That's kind of their direction, and that is the project that got a $1 million grant from SLIB for unmet housing needs. It was an unmet housing needs grant, and actually I think it was back in January when we submitted our application and got it approved by the council. So, and it was thankfully approved, and it's actually going, that funding is going towards streets for that track three, for the roads. Into that little subdivision there. So,
2: gotcha. Okay, so that clarifies quite a few things. And so I guess the concern that was brought up was the public funding going to help a private development. So walk us through that process and how the council's looking at this.
10: Well, I guess as I remember, there was $5 million available for infrastructure for unmet housing needs. And we just simply applied for it. We applied for even more, but obviously there's a lot of other communities that were interested, and so we submitted the application and had some help from the county, of course, in trying to apply for it, because we don't have a full-time grant writer, and so the county helped get us the funding by coming to the council with the idea. And it does benefit the developer, of course, but it also benefits the city more than anything, and we are required to be the pass through in order to get that funding. So it ends up helping the citizens and residents in the city of Kemmer in many ways. So
2: the roads around the development, but the roads themselves will be city streets, correct? Owned and
10: yes,
2: maintained,
10: yeah,
2: by the city.
10: These will be city streets that they're going to build, and then we're going to take over. So,
2: gotcha.
10: And it makes it so that we can have more housing available, because we have, obviously, we have both permanent and workforce housing needs in the community. So, the bottom line is it helps us in getting more housing options, and also more residents means we can expand our tax base as well. So. It's a win for us, a win, I guess you could say.
2: Yeah.
10: Well, for the whole area. So,
2: well, Brian, it kind of goes hand in hand. You were talking about the construction process ongoing for TerraPower, and of course their test and fill, and then excavation work underway for the actual nuclear island as of a couple of weeks ago, and so that's underway and going. Housing has been a big discussion on this whole project for a long time, not just for the new permanent workers, but specifically the temporary workers, and trying to find that balance of how are we going to house all these people for just a short time. And so how are you looking at how's the city of Kemmer and Southern Lincoln County looking at that currently?
10: Well, from a lot of angles. so a recent development is obviously we also just passed the Gateway PUD Phase 1A, which I just found out it's going to have 20 homes that are going to be brought in. That's the plan. They're going to be excavating come next week is their plan. There's two big excavators out there at the site right now. 20 homes being brought in by Fading West, pre-built homes that'll be kind of brought in and that look, you know, like just regular homes as far as I understand. So that's part of the equation. Another part of the equation is there's another market of homes that we other people are investing in. The Cumberland Hills subdivision by the Foxes, Bob and Joy Fox have submitted application for that. That's going to have 42 homes that are larger with larger lots than some of the other ones that we've been looking at. Interestingly enough, just at the end of last week, last Friday, I got yet another subdivision application for called Gateway PUD Phase 1B for 83 homes that are a little bigger than the other ones that they're going to start on. So now, here's the other thing you bring up with the, I'll just call it the construction workforce. The workforce housing hub is another option, and we've been working with the council and the zoning board on trying to prepare for that contingency of, if you know, you're going to be peaking at 1,600 workers. We may not be able to do all that here in Cameron. Everybody wants to keep the workers here. Bechtel and TerraPower would prefer the workers stay here as much as possible. So it's a workforce housing hub, which was one of the contingencies in the industrial siting application. And that is being seriously looked at, and we're adapting our code. There's at least a couple of sites in the city that are being looked at for that. So those could house a lot of those workers as well. Another angle on this is more RV parks. The RV park and the manufactured homes, we have an investor that's expanding the foothills to have 83 more units. They've already submitted their building application for that. I learned something interesting with all of this. I asked around about what percentage of the workers would come here would likely have an RV. And it was interesting, about 15 to 25% is what it, based on some feedback I received from Bechtel, that's about 15 to 25% can use RVs. So, you know, that's another way to make it so you don't have the boom and bust and empty units problem. I think we're addressing this from all angles, and I think the plan is coming together quite well. And right now, as I've said before, we are just fine. We've had plenty of vacancies right now taking care of these workers, which are anticipated to head up to 300 by the end of the year. So multiple angles. It's a very complex problem to solve, but I think there's lots of contingencies in place to help us be successful.
2: Brian Muir, Kemmer City Administrator on the Weekday Wake Up. Brian, appreciate that explanation. Thank you for addressing that. Anything else when it comes to the workforce or I get while we have you, anything else happening in Kemmer, regardless, that you'd like to highlight today?
10: We're just finished our streets. We're finishing up our Elk Street project, and the council is getting ready for budgeting. They're planning on budgeting a lot of funding using some of that impact money. For streets, we're going to be Elk Street's getting finished up the section we planned this year, and then we're probably going to look at, if the council agrees, at finishing the rest of Elk Street all the way to Canyon. That's working out. As far as other things going on that are exciting, I'm going to be speaking next week in Idaho Falls at the Idaho Advanced Energy Consortium. And what they're going to be talking about, I'm going to be on this panel. They're trying to elevate the community perspective in conversations around advanced nuclear energy development along what we're calling the Intermountain West Nuclear Energy Corridor, which includes us and Southeast Idaho and all of Wyoming. We're trying to, you know, if you think about it, there's a lot of uranium in Wyoming, and there's a lot of supply chain issues that need to be dealt with. There's also, we have the flagship advanced nuclear energy project that everybody's looking forward to seeing, and And we're all working together to try to learn from each other, to try to create more opportunities economically for this whole Intermountain West area. So it's pretty exciting.
2: Absolutely. Brian Muir, Kemmer City Administrator, on the Weekday Wake Up this morning. Brian, as always, thank you so much for your time and appreciate the update. Thank you.
10: You're welcome.
2: All right. That's Brian Muir, City Administrator for Kemmer this morning on the Weekday Wake Up, SVI Radio.
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2: It is 8:48 this morning on Swift 98 and the Spur, rolling right into our next guest interview segment this morning. And from Cokeville High School, Principal Kenneth Dietz is on the air today. Principal Dietz, good morning. How's Central Lincoln County treating you these days?
16: Doing really well, Duke. Thank you and your team so much for having me on to talk about some important issues. Things are very busy, but going well.
2: Absolutely. Well, of course, Cokeville recently hosted, along with the school district administration, a public information meeting earlier this week. Had some of your local representatives with Representative Heiner and Senator Pearson there as well. But talking about this new funding model and recalibration of the silo and kind of some unique impacts to Cokeville specifically. And so, Principal Dietz, if you want to just kind of summarize, if you could, the meeting earlier this week and what was presented to the public.
16: Yeah, absolutely. And I appreciate the opportunity to do this because I think there's some misinformation going around the state, and really appreciate the opportunity to clarify some things. So my understanding is the last day of the legislative session, some wording was changed that shifted activity funding from small schools to small districts. And Cokeville is very grateful to be a part of Lincoln County School District number 2, but Lincoln 2 is not a small district, it's a large district. And so what happened is we used to get small school activity funding to the tune of about $2,700 per student, which is how it was across the state of Wyoming, because it costs more to do activities in small schools. And so the state was aware of that and funded it at a higher level. When they switched it to small districts, Cokeville shifted over, because we're attached to Lincoln 2, to the lowest level of activity funding, which is about $833 per student. So it created this huge hole, $130,000 hole for Cokeville and four other small schools that are attached to large districts across the state of Wyoming, which equates to about a 70% cut, which is just absolutely devastating for our small school. Really appreciate Lincoln County School District number 2 being willing to step up and help support us through the coming year as we work with legislatures to try to get that fixed. At our meeting on Monday, Senator Pearson and Representative Heiner did say, you know, that was an unintentional consequence. I noted at the meeting, I'm still concerned that got across the finish line, that something that devastating to five small schools in Wyoming could get across the finish line. And then we have to figure out how to pick up the pieces after the legislative session. So that was one of the things. And maybe a bigger piece of that is the idea of state versus local control. So that goes to that silo you were talking about, where it's interesting because we're in the most conservative state in the nation that's all about local control. But in this last session, the Freedom Caucus really pushed for, we want state level control of funding in the silo. And it created a series of issues for us, that being one of them, the activity situation being one of them. But a series of other issues that when that control was shifted to the state level, it makes it difficult for our local district to meet needs. And part of that is we were able to give teachers a raise, but in Lincoln too, it's always been a priority for every employee that contributes to the education of kids to be recognized when Lincoln 2 gets new funding. But what the state did at the state level, rather than letting the school board locally make that decision, they decided we're going to give funding to teachers, but not any other groups. So custodians, secretaries, some of our paraprofessionals all got left out. And really appreciate Lincoln 2 stepping up and saying, you know what, that's not right for us locally. We don't feel like that's the right thing to do. We want to ensure our secretaries are taken care of. They do incredible work for our kids. Our custodians, if you've ever been to Coppell High School, we have an immaculate building. That's because we've got phenomenal people taking care of the facility that live here in Coppell, and they deserve to get a raise along with everyone else. But when that control shifted to the state level, it made it difficult for that to happen. And so really just working with the legislature on a series of things. I know you had Dave Kazir on earlier this week. I'm passionate about alternative high schools. For the legislature to cut 70% of the teacher funding for alternative high schools is just unacceptable to me. They work incredibly hard. I know some of the people from our alternative high school in Star Valley that came out. We had an accident, unfortunately, a little over a year ago. We had people from Swift Creek coming to help us because we had kids in trouble and we needed help. And Swift Creek was willing to send their counselor out so we could meet with kids. And for them, for the legislature to just cut 70% of the funding for teachers in alternative high schools across the state, to me, is just not acceptable. And so those are a few of the issues that it's like, wow, we got to get this cleaned up. We got to get this figured out across the state of Wyoming. And I know Senator Pearson and Representative Heiner are going all over, meeting with Green River earlier this week at a school board meeting, trying to assure them that they're going to work to fix some of the activity fallout that's happening across the state of Wyoming, because Coppell got cut 70%, but every school in Wyoming was cut significantly on activity funding. And so I kind of went for a minute, but I'm pretty passionate about this stuff.
2: No, I appreciate you with those comments, Principal Deets. And so let's stick currently right now. I'm glad you brought up the support staff funding, because I did want to ask you about that. But the 70% cut specifically to activities, and just to clarify, that is not athletics. That's all activities. We're talking athletics and music and the drama. I mean, all of it, right? So
16: All of it.
2: WASA sent out their press release over the weekend that sent ripples, giant ripples, throughout the whole state. It's even worse for a school like Coppell because of the small school funding that you talked about. And so let's just say nothing changed and the 70% stays in place. What does that mean for activities in Coppell? Because WASA is saying we might have to cut a few things. I think like Coppell, that's a lot of almost everything is getting cut, right?
16: Right. And the answer to that question really comes down to how much the school district Lincoln 2 is willing to supplement what the state is giving us. So for Star Valley High School and Coppell High School, Lincoln 2 school board has always been willing to locally step up and say, we want more activities for our kids. We prioritize that. So they've taken what the state has given them and added additional funding to that to help create more opportunities for our kids. So the answer to your question would be, if nothing changes and Lincoln County School District Number 2 school board continues to supplement, which is now almost impossible because of that silo, we don't have flexibility with our money anymore. We're talking about $2,000 per kid that we've got to figure out with that $130,000 hole. If Lincoln County School District Number 2 did nothing to supplement what the state gives us and everything stays the same, and this is not what's happening, I want to be clear about that. It's not what's happening for next year, but basically what that would mean for Coppell is pick one activity for boys, one activity for girls. We'll have that at the junior high level and the high school level, and everything else is gone, which would just be absolutely devastating. I met with a group of our kids 2 or 3 weeks ago, and they said, that's like our family. Like those, we learned so much from those experiences. How can the state do this? And so just educating people is important. But yeah, if our local school board did not supplement us at all and everything stayed the same, we'd be losing almost everything.
2: So again, that's worst case scenario, and it does sound like lawmakers are working on this and trying to make those changes, and so we'll see where that goes. Let's talk more about the funding piece for your support staff, because yes, extra funding went in to give teachers the raise, but paraprofessionals like you talk, all the support staff, sounds like that really needs to be focused on.
16: Absolutely. I work with some incredible support staff, like our team in Cokeville. I mean, I'm obviously biased. I'm sure everybody feels that way about their teams across the state of Wyoming, but I have some exceptional people that are involved in our support staff. And so they really need to be recognized and appreciated. And that's always been a priority for Lincoln too. Let me give you an example. And this is another thing that's really frustrating me and our administration. As far as the Freedom Caucus goes, they keep distributing this report that Lincoln County School District Number 2 did not give money to the teachers when it was allocated from the state level. And it's just not true. Yes, we put less money on the base than some other districts, but we actually went around to the teachers and asked in listening to her, like, what do you want us to spend this money on? And they said, well, for those of us that have been with the district for 10 or more years, there were three frozen years. And it's hard when we hire a new teacher and they get all their years of experience. And I don't, because I stayed with the district. And so that was a huge amount of money that was spent listening to our teachers to restore those years, which the report that the Freedom Caucus is distributing doesn't account for that. In addition to that, we added five lanes to the salary schedule that for our most senior teachers, it allows them to continue to advance and make more money throughout their retirement. Now, this is where the support staff comes in. Not only did we do that for teachers, we did that for our support staff. So our secretaries were also here when those three frozen years occurred, and we restored those frozen years for our nurses, for our counselors, for our secretaries, for everybody. Because in Lincoln, too, we recognize that we cannot do this without custodians that are keeping our learning environment in a great shape so the kids come to school and they want to be here and it's clean and it smells good. Our secretaries, they do incredible work to bring activities to pass and organize things and make phone calls and all kinds of things. So, like, it just needs to be a priority, in my opinion, statewide. I absolutely love teachers. I came out of the teaching ranks. I advocate for teachers, but I also recognize and appreciate our support staff, like you said, and they deserve similar increases to compensation and to be recognized and appreciated for the great work they do.
2: Principal Kenneth Dietz, Cokeville High School, this morning on the Weekday Wake Up. Principal Dietz, thank you for your time. If you could just maybe summarize everything here for us and your final message to our listeners on this.
16: Yeah, I get involved. We all know that elections occur in August in the state of Wyoming in the primaries because we are so conservative. I just encourage people, if you're not happy about something that's happening, if you don't feel like this is the right direction for your kids and want to see those activities restored or any one of these other issues, reach out to your representatives, make sure they know how you feel, and then research people in August, because I think 28% of Wyoming showed up to vote in the last election. We need people to show up and have their voices be heard so we can ensure that that's what is being done represents the voice of the people and the will of the people, because we live in a phenomenal state. I came out of Idaho. I choose to raise my kids here because I love the opportunities that we provide, and I'm sure there's many others that feel the same way. Now is the time, if you've been sitting on the bench, to get off the bench, get educated about what's going on, and get involved.
2: That's Principal Kenneth Dietz, Cokeville High School, this morning. Weekday Wake Up on the SVI Radio Network.
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0: My name is Alex Finley. I'm the owner of Adventure Tire and Suspension in Afton. 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I think SVI is great for local businesses to get their marketing set up, and I look forward to working with them even more in the future.
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1: Thursday morning, I'm Wayne Nordblond. As we look to the cattle markets here today at midweek, it was a painful start of the week, no doubt, but the live cattle contracts regained their momentum yesterday. After the futures closing bell, the excitement also continued in the cash arena as some sales began to be reported in the north, actually sharply higher than last week. Prices for that northern trade $7 higher than the previous week at $410. As for some prices in Nebraska, there was a report at $415. For the live cash deals, a few trades surfacing yesterday in Kansas at $265, but the early in the week trade was about $3 higher in the south, averaging around $260. Regardless of that, we are seeing a higher trend, no doubt, in cash cattle land, and that will definitely help support the fundamentals of the market here on this Thursday. But yesterday, we saw those August live cattle up $5.40 at $246.47, October up $4.72 at $238.60. Feeders in August up $4.37 at the close at $360.92. September higher by $4.08 at $357.97. Box beef prices, on the other hand, were lower with the choice cuts down over $2 at $388.68. As for what steers have been bringing in our local livestock markets across the north, central, and western regions, USDA reports that the average weight of steers going through the ring were about 754 pounds late last week. That was about $2 to $8 higher priced at 409 cents a pound.
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1: All three wheat futures were lower on Wednesday. The wheat market faced profit-taking after July KC futures touched $7.50 for the first time since August of 2023. Also, Tuesday's surprisingly low all-wheat production forecast in the U.S. of 1.56 billion bushels will be the primary bullish argument for the futures in the near term. In the overnight trade and into this morning, at last check, we see now KC July wheat down 3 cents at $7.21. While July Minneapolis wheat in the red by just about a penny at $7.19. Chicago wheat, on the other hand, finding just a little bit of support. July contracts up a penny at $6.76. On the corn end of things, we're seeing the July up a half a cent at $4.81, while July soybeans are down 3 cents at $12.25. And finally, out in Portland yesterday, the 12 Pro Hard Red Winter Wheat was 6 cents softer at the close at $7.71. 14 Pro Dark Northern Spring wheat down 4 at $7.79. I'm Lane Nordblond, Western Ag Network.
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0: Hi, this is John Ritter. Come join me this Sunday with my guest, Luke Bryan. He knows you got to have faith being a farmer.
1: 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And, you know, when you hear the scriptures of, like, lay your worries on the Lord and those scriptures like that, that's what you truly have to do.
0: I'll be taking your calls this Sunday.
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0: Well, howdy folks, this is Andy and Jim Nelson from Clear Out West Radio Show, inviting you to go for a ride with us this week.
1: Andy's going to wear a kilt with a farrier's tartan.
0: There you go. The worshipful company of farrier's tartan.
2: Yes.
0: I'm going to have a kilt made out of
2: yes,
0: that.
2: Yes.
0: That's what we're talking about. Yeah. And there's going to be some great cowboy music.
2: Of course.
0: It's a wonderful cowboy
2: Absolutely.
0: Poetry. And besides that,
2: you never know what's going to fall out.
0: Especially when the cowboys are talking about the farrier's tartan.
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9: 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Western

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2: NBC News Radio, I'm Michael Kastner. President Trump signaling a desire to do business with China following a meeting with Chinese leader Xi at Beijing's Great Hall of the People. Trump shook hands with a Chinese president outside the state building, later saying he was a great friend and leader.
3: We're going to have a fantastic future together. Such respect for China, the job you've done. You're a great leader. I say it to everybody, you're a great leader.
2: He later went on to highlight the size of the group he brought with him, which included high-profile tech bosses such as Tesla CEO Elon Musk, Apple CEO Tim Cook, and NVIDIA's Jensen Huang. Trump's visit to China comes as the war in Iran continues, and that is significant because China is Iran's biggest trading partner. That close strategic relationship is expected to result in some pointed discussions between Trump and Xi. Protests are breaking out in Havana after Cuba runs out of fuel. More from Tammy Trujillo.
4: Cuba's energy minister told state media on Wednesday the country has run out of crude oil and diesel and has no reserves, putting the national grid in a critical state. Cuba gets most of its oil from Venezuela, but the U.S. has been blocking its fuel shipments since it invaded Venezuela in January. The shortage has reportedly triggered blackouts. Reuters says hundreds of protesters crowded the streets of Havana last night, calling for the lights to be turned back on. The U.S. State Department says it will provide aid to Cuba in exchange for meaningful reforms. I'm Tammy Trujillo.
2: Major U.S. beef producers can start exporting beef to China again. More from Mark Mayfield.
5: On Thursday, China renewed export licenses for hundreds of U.S. beef processing plants. Reuters says over 400 U.S. beef plants lost export eligibility after Chinese permissions expired last March.
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6: NBA playoffs, the Cavs with a 9-0 run to end the fourth quarter, then went on to beat the Pistons 117-113 in overtime to steal Game 5 in Detroit, take a 3-2 lead in the East semis. James Harden led Cleveland with 30, says it was a total team effort.
7: Don struggled a little bit offensively, but that's why he has a team and guys that, you know, pick him up. You know, Max came through, made some big shots. Dennis came in, played extremely well. So this is a team effort. Tonight was one of those nights where, you know, we found something and we, you know, I was aggressive.
6: Game 6 Friday in Cleveland. Stanley Cup playoffs. Avs rallied from 3 goals down to beat the Wild 4-3 in overtime to advance to the Western Conference Finals. The NFL full regular season schedule will be announced tonight, but drip, drip, drip, as the Packers will play the Rams at SoFi Stadium in the NFL's first Thanksgiving Eve game, November 25th. That's sports. I'm Ron Tomas.
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8: Do not despise small beginnings. When God looks at our small beginnings, he doesn't see what we see. God sees small change compounded into eternity. God sees the baby steps of his children in whom he delights. God sees the mural he's making from our broken mosaics to form the perfect picture of his son, Jesus.
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1: Continuing now with local, state, and regional news. The local power cooperative is still considering solar as part of the overall Lower Valley Energy portfolio, as part of the power resources. A proposed solar operation by the Lincoln County Landfill in the Star Valley Narrows is on hold. Bear Prairie, Lower Valley Energy CEO, reports an application for the project has been withdrawn at this point.
11: Yeah, we wanted to withdraw that because it got tabled earlier when we moved from private land to focusing on state land, because that's what we had for feedback from people, was they weren't in favor the local residents with the original private land location. But there was broad support, and people said, hey, what about this state land piece? And is, you know, near already industrial area and so on and so forth. And they, you know, that was a more favorable location. So when we went to there, you know, we started exploring what that is. We need to get a lease from the state on that. So it didn't do any good to continue to pursue the conditional use permit without having, you know, a site land location locked up with the state. So that's really where we've been focused. And the county reached out and said, hey, where are we at on this permit? And we said, you know, give us a minute. We're working through some stuff here. So let's pull that off so it's not just sitting there. So, yeah, that was our action, our choice. Yeah.
12: Okay.
1: Bear Prairie, Lower Valley Energy. Wyoming News, access to court records. The Wyoming Legislature's Joint Judiciary Committee is looking at ways to improve remote access to court records. Now, remote access is available for Supreme Court and Chancery Court records, but not the local courts. Legislature working on a change to private remote access to those local court records. Regional news, a Utah woman convicted of murdering her husband and then writing a children's book about it is being sentenced to life without parole. Corey Richens addressed her three sons while handcuffed in a Park City courtroom Wednesday. All this happening Wednesday before the judge handed down the sentence.
13: You boys are my world. The reason I continue to wake up every day and fight to come home. You're my reason for living. I love you forever, Mom.
1: Richens didn't show any emotion as the judge in the Park City courtroom announced the sentence for the 36-year-old mother. She cried earlier during her final statement before sentencing while proclaiming her innocence. Richens was found guilty in March of poisoning her husband in 2022 to collect on a life insurance policy. A year later, Richens self-published a children's book to help her three young sons cope with their father's death. Here's the Utah District Judge, Richard Marzark, announcing the sentence for Corey Richens.
14: Ms. Richens, based on your conviction on count one, first-degree felony aggravated murder, the court hereby sentences you to life without parole.
1: Judge in a Utah courtroom yesterday. Taking a look at the weather forecast, first of all, for Kemmer-Diamondville, going into the evening hours, clear skies down to 42 degrees. Friday, sunny and 65 degrees. That's Kemmer-Diamondville. Bridger Valley tonight, down to 42 and clear. Friday, sunny, windy, 68 degrees. Star Valley forecast this evening, 38 degrees and clear. Friday, sunny and 60 degrees. Jackson Hole tonight down to 39 and clear. Friday, sunny and 60 degrees. News, sports, and weather on the SBI Radio Network. Dan Dockstetter reporting.

0: Dr. Donald Kirk, Chief Medical Officer at Star Valley Health, shares statistics regarding colon cancer and the importance for screening.
1: It is now the leading cause of cancer death for men under the age of 50. And it is the second leading cause of cancer death in the United States overall. We know that screening prevents death. The sooner we catch it, the more likely we are to be able to treat you successfully.
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0: believers are shown to be what they are in their walk with God, whereas those who are just doing it because it's popular, it makes their life easier, walk away from it. And so God brings the test to separate and also to strengthen and purify his people.
1: Boating season started early this year. 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How's the fire extinguisher looking? 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The middle of a lake or reservoir is a bad place to be if these items aren't available or aren't in good working order. 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

Horsepower, Chris Ledoux kicking off today's afternoon show here on Spur Country. Lisa Hillier with you in the afternoon playing all country hits for you, including Shaboozy's Good News, Love and Theft with Angel Eyes, and We Shall Be Free by Garth Brooks. Also coming up in this hour, Casey Musgrave's Loneliest Girl, Homeboy by Eric Church, Brian Farrow's Sorry, and many, many more. Up next, it's Clay Walker with Fall.

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0: Today we're looking for mostly sunny and windy conditions, mid-60s for the high. Overnight lows will be in the 30s. We'll be in the upper 60s on Friday with partly cloudy conditions, more wind in the forecast. That wind will hang around all weekend long. Saturday, low 60s for the high and mostly cloudy. Sunday, mid-40s and a chance of rain. Rain showers, even possibly some snow on Monday, and highs only in the mid-30s on Monday.

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4: Good afternoon, everyone. I'm Lane Northland. Yesterday, the House of Representatives approved legislation to allow permanent year-round nationwide sales of E15 gasoline, marking a victory for ethanol producers and corn farmers. The bill passed 218 to 203 with bipartisan backing and would replace the patchwork of temporary summer waivers that have allowed E15 sales in recent years. Supporters say the move brings long-term certainty for fuel retailers, farmers, and consumers, while potentially lowering prices at the pump and strengthening domestic energy independence. However, the measure remains controversial. Opponents warn it could raise compliance costs for small refineries, threaten refinery jobs, and shift biofuel demand away from biodiesel, potentially pressuring soybean markets and increasing feed costs for livestock producers. The legislation will now head to the U.S. Senate for consideration, where Senate insiders report that the legislation will face an uphill battle. Read more about this headline at westernagnetwork.com.
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4: The state of Kansas is the top producing winter wheat state in the nation, and its annual Kansas Wheat Tour is continuing here this week. And according to tour participants and field scouts, the Kansas wheat harvest could begin as early as Memorial Day weekend in southern parts of that state, but many drought-stressed fields may never make it to the combine. On day two of the tour, scouts estimated an average yield of 39.3 bushels per acre across western and south-central Kansas and northern Oklahoma, about 36% below last year's day two average. Tour participants found a crop hit hard by drought, freeze damage, and disease pressure, with some southwest Kansas producers considering abandonment on fields yielding less than 10 bushels per acre. Through 2 days, the overall yield stands at 38.8 bushels per acre, down 34% from a year ago, with final tour estimates expected Thursday. In other news, the Trump administration this week is rolling back a Biden-era public lands policy while proposing major updates to federal grazing regulations, a move Western livestock groups are calling a major win for ranchers. The Public Lands Council says repealing the so-called public lands rule removes conservation lease provisions they argue could sideline grazing and other multiple-use activities like hunting on BLM lands. At the same time, proposed updates to a 35-year-old grazing rule would give ranchers and land managers more flexibility through adaptive management, allowing quicker responses to changing forage and weather conditions. Supporters also say the change formally recognizes managed grazing as a key tool in reducing wildfire fuel loads across the West. That's a look at today's news here on the Western Ag Network. I'm Lane Northland.
0: Get your day started with the weekday wake up.
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0: The Chinese communists have been stealing American jobs for decades, and Chuck Gray helped them do it, rolling out the red carpet for Chinese businesses in Wyoming. As Secretary of State, China Chuck Gray issued 56 business licenses to Chinese-owned companies. That's 56 footholds in Wyoming for America's toughest enemy. What the China, Chuck? But hold the egg rolls, there's more. As Secretary of State, China Chuck Gray told President Trump to F off. Chuck Gray issued licenses for windmills in Wyoming, littering our land with Green New Deal eyesores. That's more AOC than GOP. China Chuck Gray. Crack open the fortune cookie, and it reads Rhino. Want an America first conservative in Congress? Reed Raisner has President Trump's back and yours. Beat China. Tear down the windmills. Fight for Trump's agenda. Reed Raisner, Wyoming tough, MAGA strong.
1: I'm Reed Raisner, candidate for Congress, and I approve this message.
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Back to God. Reba McEntire starting off our 2 o'clock playlist, our second hour of today's all country music afternoon. Coming up, we'll hear from Morgan Wallen with I'm the Problem. Can't Have Mine by Dylan Scott. Tracy Byrd's Don't Take Her, She's All I Got. In the middle of the hour, we'll check the community events. We'll also hear from Taylor Austin Dye and Man for That. Buzz Back Girl by Jared Nyman and Brett Young's Mercy. Coming up right now here on The Spur, it's Aaron Lewis with Folded Flag.

0: 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This weekend, our two-hour special features shows that we call Silver Medalist songs. 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But nonetheless, big hits all. Keep it right here. You'll hear music from Travis Tritt, Vince Gill, Trisha Yearwood, Tanya Tucker, and more. This weekend, the Silver Medalist Show on Retro Country USA. Retro Country
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0: All right, and the town hall meeting with Representative Scott Heiner and Senator Lara Pearson, 6:30 to 9 tonight at the Cokeville Town Hall. Also going on tonight is the town hall with candidate for Governor Brent Behan, 6 to 8 p.m. at the Thane Town Hall. First day of the Mad River Rendezvous runs through Memorial Day next to Cowboy Fireworks in Alpine. The first day is Friday. 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Meet and greet with Brent Behan, candidate for Wyoming governor, noon to 2 on Friday at Swirl in Afton, and a town hall at the Aetna Community Center from 5 to 7. And the Star Valley 4-H Mini Showcase Showdown will be at the Afton Civic Center Saturday, 8 to 4. Also, don't miss the Box H Park cleanup at 8 a.m. on Saturday.

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3: Good Thursday afternoon, everyone. I'm Lane Northlund. So far today, the cattle markets are continuing to see a small rally on the day. That is coming in from more fundamentals supporting the cash cattle market. So far today, a handful of cattle have traded in Nebraska at $415. That's $12 higher than last week's average. Earlier in the week, some light trade also took place. Some pretty wide ranges, though. Northern dress deals traded roughly $400 to $410, around $2 to $7 higher. As for southern live deals, they have ranged anywhere from $3 to $5 higher, priced anywhere from $260 to $265. But thanks to the efforts of feedlot managers, the market is witnessing a true rally in that cash market, where price discovery is the main theme of this week's bullish run. And the gains on the board, as we mentioned, continue at the August live up $1.35 at $247.82, October up $1.35 at $239.95. August feeders are up $1.32 at $362.25. September up $1.77 at $359.75. As for box beef prices, they're mixed. Choice cuts down just a penny at $388.67. Select cuts up three quarters at $389.33. Again, that select box is higher than the choice boxes here today. On the feeder cattle board, the contracts are also enjoying a modest rally here this afternoon. Prices in the August up $1.32 at $362.25. September up $1.77 at $359.75.
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3: Returning back this afternoon, looking to the grain markets, where losses are seen across the wheat and row crops here on this Thursday afternoon. Wheat futures 19 to 25 cents lower as market participants continue to ease overbought conditions despite the ongoing crop losses reported across the plains. July, Kansas City wheat down 23 cents in July at 7.01, September lower at 7.13. Minneapolis July wheat down 18 cents at 7.01, while Chicago July wheat is down 20 cents at 6.55. Corn futures are also 14 to 15 cents lower, with broad ag weakness as the China summit has yet to show any conclusive developments for trade. That bearish argument has July contracts down 15 cents for corn at 4.65. Same for soybeans. We're seeing losses of 44 to 45 cents with no fresh bullish news. July contracts down 44 cents at $11.85. On the cash board, the 12 Pro Hard Red Winter Wheat down 23 cents in Portland at $7.48 a bushel. I'm Lane Northlund, Western Ag Network.

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Make Me Want To by Jimmy Allen. Hey, coming up, we've got Chase McDaniel singing Burn Down Heaven, Road Dog by Skip Ewing, Shania Twain's Whose Bed Have Your Boots Been Under? Coming up in the middle of our 3 o'clock playlist, we'll hear Dylan Scott with Slow Down, Old Son. We've also got Mary Fletcher's Called Him Dad and Perfect Storm by Allie Louise. Coming up next, right here in our 3 o'clock playlist, Lainey Wilson with Those Boots. Mama.

0: Hi, this is John Ritter. Come join me this Sunday with my guest, Luke Bryan. He knows you got to have faith being a farmer.
1: I mean, when you grow up in a farming family, you're praying for so many things. And, you know, when you hear the scriptures of, like, lay your worries on the Lord and those scriptures like that, that's what you truly have to do.
0: I'll be taking your calls this Sunday.
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grandma's lap, I'd lay down and take a nap. 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

Blue Bonnets by Aaron Watson. All right, today we are expecting mostly sunny conditions with windy conditions as well, up to 40 miles per hour. Highs in the mid-60s. We'll be in the low 30s overnight. Friday, upper 60s for the high with windy conditions, sunshine. Saturday, partly cloudy, low 60s for the high, more wind. That'll continue through the weekend, actually, with the wind. Sunday's high temperature in the mid-40s with mostly cloudy conditions and afternoon rain. And we're only going to be in the mid-30s on Monday for the high. Overnight lows in the 20s. And there is a chance of some rain and snow. Yep, you heard it.

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0: My name is Alex Finley. I'm the owner of Adventure Tire and Suspension in Afton. 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I think SVI is great for local businesses to get their marketing set up, and I look forward to working with them even more in the future.
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0: Town Hall with candidate for Governor Brent Behan, 6 to 8 tonight at the Thane Town Hall. And there's a town hall meeting with Representative Scott Heiner and Senator Laura Pearson from 6:30 to 9 tonight at the Cokeville Town Hall. Friday's the first day of the Mad River Rendezvous, runs through Memorial Day next to Cowboy Fireworks in Alpine. Visit their Facebook page for more details. Meet and greet with Brent Behan will be noon to 2 at Swirl in Afton on Friday, and there will be a town hall at the Aetna Community Center from 5 to 7. Aetna Clover Buddies 4-H fundraiser from 9 to 1 at Silo Floral in Thane Saturday. 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
1: 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This is News, Sports, and Weather on a Thursday, 14th day of May, 2026. 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
2: NBC News Radio, I'm Michael Kastner. President Trump signaling a desire to do business with China following a meeting with Chinese leader Xi at Beijing's Great Hall of the People. Trump shook hands with a Chinese president outside the state building, later saying he was a great friend and leader.
3: We're going to have a fantastic future together. Such respect for China, the job you've done. You're a great leader. I say it to everybody, you're a great leader.
2: He later went on to highlight the size of the group he brought with him, which included high-profile tech bosses such as Tesla CEO Elon Musk, Apple CEO Tim Cook, and NVIDIA's Jensen Huang. Trump's visit to China comes as the war in Iran continues, and that is significant because China is Iran's biggest trading partner. That close strategic relationship is expected to result in some pointed discussions between Trump and Xi. Protests are breaking out in Havana after Cuba runs out of fuel. More from Tammy Trujillo.
4: Cuba's energy minister told state media on Wednesday the country has run out of crude oil and diesel and has no reserves, putting the national grid in a critical state. Cuba gets most of its oil from Venezuela, but the U.S. has been blocking its fuel shipments since it invaded Venezuela in January. The shortage has reportedly triggered blackouts. Reuters says hundreds of protesters crowded the streets of Havana last night, calling for the lights to be turned back on. The U.S. State Department says it will provide aid to Cuba in exchange for meaningful reforms. I'm Tammy Trujillo.
2: Major U.S. beef producers can start exporting beef to China again. More from Mark Mayfield.
5: On Thursday, China renewed export licenses for hundreds of U.S. beef processing plants. Reuters says over 400 U.S. beef plants lost export eligibility after Chinese permissions expired last March.
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1: Let's check sports.
6: NBA playoffs, the Cavs with a 9-0 run to end the fourth quarter, then went on to beat the Pistons 117-113 in overtime to steal Game 5 in Detroit, take a 3-2 lead in the East semis. James Harden led Cleveland with 30, says it was a total team effort.
7: Don struggled a little bit offensively, but you know, that's why he has a team and guys that, you know, pick him up. You know, Max came through, made some big shots. Dennis came in, played extremely well. So this is a team effort. Tonight was one of those nights where, you know, we found something and, you know, I was aggressive.
6: Game 6 Friday in Cleveland. Stanley Cup playoffs. Avs rallied from 3 goals down to beat the Wild 4-3 in overtime to advance to the Western Conference Finals. The NFL full regular season schedule will be announced tonight, but drip, drip, drip, as the Packers will play the Rams at SoFi Stadium in the NFL's first Thanksgiving Eve game, November 25th. That's sports. I'm Ron Tomas.
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1: Continuing now with local, state, and regional news. The local power cooperative is still considering solar as part of the overall Lower Valley Energy portfolio, as part of the power resources. A proposed solar operation by the Lincoln County Landfill in the Star Valley Narrows is on hold. Bear Prairie Lower Valley Energy CEO reports an application for the project has been withdrawn at this point.
10: Yeah, we wanted to withdraw that because it got tabled earlier when we moved from private land to focusing on state land, because that's what we had for feedback from people, was they weren't in favor the local residents with the original private land location. But there was broad support, and people said, hey, what about this state land piece? And is, you know, near already industrial area and so on and so forth. And they, you know, that was a more favorable location. So when we went to there, you know, we started exploring what that is. We need to get a lease from the state on that. So it didn't do any good to continue to pursue the conditional use permit without having, you know, a site land location locked up with the state. So that's really where we've been focused. And the county reached out and said, hey, where are we at on this permit? And we said, you know, give us a minute. We're working through some stuff here. So let's pull that off so it's not just sitting there. So, yeah, that was our action, our choice. Yeah.
11: Okay.
1: Bear Prairie, Lower Valley Energy. Wyoming News, access to court records. The Wyoming Legislature's Joint Judiciary Committee is looking at ways to improve remote access to court records. Now, remote access is available for Supreme Court and Chancery Court records, but not the local courts. Legislature working on a change to private remote access to those local court records. Regional news, a Utah woman convicted of murdering her husband and then writing a children's book about it is being sentenced to life without parole. Corey Richens addressed her three sons while handcuffed in a Park City courtroom Wednesday. All this happening Wednesday before the judge handed down the sentence.
12: You boys are my world. The reason I continue to wake up every day and fight to come home. You're my reason for living. I love you forever, Mom.
1: Richens didn't show any emotion as the judge in the Park City courtroom announced the sentence for the 36-year-old mother. She cried earlier during her final statement before sentencing while proclaiming her innocence. Richens was found guilty in March of poisoning her husband in 2022 to collect on a life insurance policy. A year later, Richens self-published a children's book to help her three young sons cope with their father's death. Here's the Utah District Judge, Richard Marzark, announcing the sentence for Corey Richens.
13: Ms. Richens, based on your conviction on count one, first-degree felony aggravated murder, the court hereby sentences you to life without parole.
1: Judge in a Utah courtroom yesterday. Taking a look at the weather forecast, first of all, for Kemmer-Diamondville, going into the evening hours, clear skies down to 42 degrees. Friday, sunny and 65 degrees. That's Kemmer-Diamondville. Bridger Valley tonight, down to 42 and clear. Friday, sunny, windy, 68 degrees. Star Valley forecast this evening, 38 degrees and clear. Friday, sunny and 60 degrees. Jackson Hole tonight, down to 39 and clear. Friday, sunny and 60 degrees. 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Dan Dockstetter reporting.
14: When you need country, we have your favorites. The

John Rich there, Earth to God. Rob Erickson, welcome to your 5 o'clock hour here in Spur Country. We appreciate you tuning in with us here on a Thursday. Hopefully you're feeling that work week winding down. Time to hop in the truck, head home, turn up those country favorites on the way. We've got Wynonna Judd coming up, Miranda Lambert, Brett Young, and this one from Parma Lee, Cowgirls.

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0: 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On Friday, May 15th, it's the first day of the Mad River Rendezvous. 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We also have a meet and greet with Brett Bien, of candidate for Wyoming governor, from noon to 2 at Swirl in Afton, and a town hall at the Etna Community Center going from 5 to 7. Saturday, May 16th, it's Box H Park cleanup that begins at 8 a.m. We also have an annual mental health awareness walk in memory of Cassie Klinger. That begins at 5 p.m. at the Unity Park Pavilion in Thane, as well as the Star Valley 4-H Mini Showcased Showdown at the Afton Civic Center. That one going 8 to 4.
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Montgomery Gentry, Back When I Knew It All. Before that, Cody Johnson, Hello Lonesome, and the Eli Young Band, Break It In. The Wyoming High School Activities Association Board convened in Casper on April 28th. A significant portion of the meeting was dedicated to discussing the projected funding shortfall for student activities and athletics resulting from recent changes to Wyoming school funding model. Board members reviewed the impact of the 2026 legislative recalibration bill, which introduced a new silo approach to the state's block grant funding. Under this model, funding allocated for student activities and extra duty responsibilities has decreased from $46.3 million to $42.4 million, a reduction of approximately 8.4% for school districts across Wyoming. Additionally, the restructuring limits district flexibility by restricting access to approximately $76.2 million in previously more adaptable funding, which will result in cuts requiring extreme restructuring of existing activities and athletic offerings for Wyoming students. If you'd like to find out more on that recalibration bill and the dramatic effect it'll have on extracurricular activities within the state, you need to head on over to svinews.com. Up next, you got one from Keith Urban, You'll Think of Me.

0: 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I appreciate SVI, especially for their marketing and to help us out.
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Luke Combs there, Be By You. 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
3: NBC News Radio, I'm Michael Kastner. President Trump signaling a desire to do business with China following a meeting with Chinese leader Xi at Beijing's Great Hall of the People. Trump shook hands with a Chinese president outside the state building, later saying he was a great friend and leader.
4: We're going to have a fantastic future together. Such respect for China, the job you've done. You're a great leader. I say it to everybody. You're a great leader.
3: He later went on to highlight the size of the group he brought with him, which included high-profile tech bosses such as Tesla CEO Elon Musk, Apple CEO Tim Cook, and NVIDIA's Jensen Huang. Trump's visit to China comes as the war in Iran continues, and that is significant because China is Iran's biggest trading partner.